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Really, what else could Green Day do? Because their movie Nimrod's out now, and they're Rock and Roll Hall of Famers, and so many huge tours and albums and everything. Maybe Green Day's going to be the first band to play on the moon, because I think that's all that could be left for him. I'm Mike Jones. Now, we do have things that Summer's going to do, like how he's going to have his show in L.A., and you could be there. I'll tell you about that in a couple minutes. Back to Friends.

0: 96.1, the alternative rock station. The Ataris, they're the ones that did a great cover of The Boys of Summer, while Summer is the guy that has his tour that's going to be in L.A. in the fall, and we'd like to send you there. I'm Mike Jones, and not only do we want to send you, but you're going to go VIP style. 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
1: While so many fans are hoping that there's going to be more with My Chemical Romance, I mean, they've got one of the biggest tours going last year than this year. We'll see if there's going to be more music. Now, there is going to be more from Cage the Elephant. We'll do their new song, Beaches in Tennessee, next. And they were saying they're putting the finishing touches on their new album. Well, whenever you have what else you got, Cage, we're ready for it. Let's go.
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3: 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They sure are a flaky group, aren't they? 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
1: Linkin Park, I'm sure they're going to do a lot of promotions and surprise shows and things when their movie comes out at the end of September on Shatter. Green Day's been doing a lot right now, talking about their favorite movies and this, that, and everything else. And I like that Mike Dirnt said one of his favorites is Star Wars. Can we get Green Day as stormtroopers? There have been so many other celebrities that have been in the stormtroopers' costumes during filming. Why not Green Day? How cool would that be? Ensenada, Sublime.

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It's Radiohead and Creep. I'm happy to report that society hasn't crumbled, that the world is still rotating, because I did my training today after getting nagged.

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1: Better days, yellow card says. Okay, I believe him. I'm Mike Jones. Today wasn't a great day. At least the start of it wasn't. Because 7 o'clock this morning, my phone starts buzzing. It's on the night table next to my bed. Bzz, bzz. And I don't get up that early. But I grab it and look. And it's boss man Dustin saying, hey, your training's due. I need you to complete it today. The training that I have on my to-do list... that isn't due until Friday, but okay, I'm glad you sent a text at 7 in the morning to get it done. And I did do it, and thank God, because otherwise the world would have ended. We would have had an ice age, everything would have frozen over, we would have all been dead, but I did my training, so we're good. Thank God.
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1: That we like. Move along from the All-American Rejects. I'm not so sure about this, though. I'm Mike Jones, that Febreze and Dunkin' have joined up for special Dunkin' scented air fresheners of vanilla latte, cinnamon roll, and strawberry frosted donuts. Limited time, short run on these Febreze Dunkin' air fresheners. Do I need my house smelling like Dunkin'? I like Dunkin', don't get me

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1: We're still waiting, Incubus. It's been a year now since they told us they had all this new music done, and we're still waiting to hear it. I'm Mike Jones. Now, we do have other friends with new stuff that you can hear tonight at 11 o'clock in our new music show, Emerging Alt. Joyce Manor, Modest Mouse, the Linda Lindas, and a ton more. Every weeknight at 11 o'clock, Alex Mack has an hour of new alternative rock excellence for you in Emerging Alt. And how about we get you some new music right now? Sublime's new one, Until the Sun Explodes. Yeah.

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1: What's going on? It's Alex Mack. Now, I was just reading this article where a lot of Americans are having to cancel some of their subscriptions, you know, streaming, stuff like that, to save money. I read that. I was like, well, maybe I should check mine. I needed to cancel like 4 apps that I had done like the free trial for and forgotten to cancel. I've just been paying for them, had no idea.

Alt 96.1, the alternative rock station. What's going on? It's Alex Mack. Now, I was in the store recently, and I kind of saw like the back to school stuff. I almost said merch. I miss back to school shopping. Remember, like picking out your pens and like what binder you wanted. Also, like, do kids even have to cover their books anymore? Like in paper? Are there even books anymore? Maybe.

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Wow, okay, thanks TikTok for reminding me that I need to make a dentist appointment. It's Alex Mack. I just watched this video. This guy was like, yeah, you know your trip to the dentist is bad when it starts sounding like they're playing Battleship in your mouth. Like, oh yeah, we got a problem on D8. Ooh, A4 also looking right. I've never thought about that before.

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3: 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They had this promotion specifically for fathers. So it was during Father's Day, and the client flew us out to Whitefish, Montana. 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And my dad says to the client, so you're sitting with all these radio people. They sure are a flaky group, aren't they? Like, I said, don't sit there and bag on this industry. What a flaky industry this is.
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I'm not going to lie to you. I'm realizing I'm not as young as I used to be. It's Alex Mack. I'm 34, but man, I saw concerts like two nights in a row. My body is still recovering. I don't know if I need to hydrate or... Actually, you know what? I need to remember to

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Alt 96.1, your rock alternative. Hey, what's going on? It's Alex Mack. I thought, okay, it's not funny, but interesting reading this article interview from Somber where he's talking about dating. He's like, yeah, I still want to try, but like, I want to find somebody who wants to date me for the right reasons, which I can't imagine how difficult that's got to be being like 21 and super famous. Like, how are you supposed to go grab a coffee with somebody even? That sounds awful.

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1: 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It's kind of the vibe of this next one from Julia Wolf. Watch the video if you haven't seen it yet after I play the song, because I feel like you got to hear it first. It's called In My Room. I want

96.1. What's going on? It's Alex Mack. 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

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I'm still gunning for the high score on Phoebe Bridgers' website. You know what I'm talking about? If you haven't been, she posted like a playable like video game on her website for this song, actually, off the new record. It's new Phoebe Bridgers. The song's called Lost Boys. And a great little game.

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1: 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I'm going back to those
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2: There was a station that I was working for. They had this promotion specifically for fathers. So it was during Father's Day, and the client flew us out to Whitefish, Montana. It was a bunch of radio people and all our dads. And we're going around in a circle saying, hey, you know, I'm Greg and this is my dad. And my dad says to the client, so you're sitting with all these radio people. They sure are a flaky group, aren't they? Like, I said, don't sit there and bag on this industry. What a flaky industry this is.
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1: You know, every time I go back and listen to this new record we got from Sublime, I'm always like kind of bummed. And hear me out. It's just because Jacob Knoll, who's been, you know, doing the vocals for the new album, Bradley's son, has said, he was like, this is the only Sublime record that I'm going to do, which I think is fair, right? He wanted to do it justice and put in the work and be respectful. But I'm like, man, you did such a good job. I would

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1: This is such like a weird complaint, and I feel like a little whiny even saying it out loud. I just wonder if it's like a me thing. It's Alex Mack. I don't know if it bothers you too when people are texting you and they send like each individual thought as like a separate text, and then your phone goes off like 7 times in a row. I'm always like, why couldn't we just do like, you know, a paragraph?

0: 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Definitely want to make sure I'm getting your requests on. 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It's like the little red circle at the top of the screen if you haven't done it before. 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
1: 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It works on me every time. I think I would have loved that.

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I've been seeing so many student driver magnets recently, like late at night after the show. You know, I'm like, okay, you changing lanes with no signal, cutting in front of people. I can't imagine that all you out here are actual student drivers. Like, you can't fool me. Maybe you just want an excuse.

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1: Guys, I had to get all my fighter's blood testing done, right? 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
1: 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A club rat. 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All this stuff, yeah.
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1: 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I'd been tested. I had to do it all for this, and I got so in my head again. 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
1: Well, if you were worried about the end of summer, it's so much later than I thought. I don't know, maybe this is common knowledge, but I was looking up the last day of summer. Apparently, it's technically September 22nd. Why did I know that? I think I always thought it was like the unofficial date, which is Labor Day. I don't know. I'm ready for fall already.

0: 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What's going on? It's Alex Mack. Hey, just a reminder, I got your new music show on the way. I've been very proud of the playlist recently. I'm just saying, a lot of fun new music. Not just, you know, new releases from bands that you typically hear, but a lot of like new artists that maybe you haven't heard yet. So hang out for that. Hello? Hang out for that tonight. There we go. Emerging Alt, again, your new music show is back at 11.
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Kind of counting down the days now for the new Weezer record. Yeah, the Gold album is coming out on Friday with this one, Weezer featuring Wednesday. It's We Might As Well Be Strangers.

96.1. What's going on? It's Alex Mack. 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

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This is going to sound so silly, but I had the weirdest craving the other night. It's Alex Mack. I just was like leaving work. I was super hungry and I wanted popcorn shrimp so bad. You know, you can just like go to the store and get a huge thing of frozen popcorn shrimp. Toss them in the air fryer, a little cocktail sauce. That is what I call using free will. As it's intended. Noah Kahan right now. This is Doors. I grew up.

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Yo, what's up? It's Alex Mack. Got your new music show up in just a few minutes. Now, I've been saying kind of all week how proud I am of the playlist, so make sure you hang out, even for a little bit. Emerging Alt is back, coming up at 11 o'clock. Hang on.

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What's going on? It's Alex Mack. I am your host here on Emerging Alt. And look, as a music lover, like I don't want to discount anything, right? Like I like some pop stuff. I like electronic music, but it is so cool to feel like guitar music is so back. Like this new one from the Beaches, I mean, just like a great example of that. It's called Edge of the Earth.

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1: 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My name's Alex Mack, your host here on Emerging Alts. And like I was saying earlier, we're coast to coast here on iHeartRadio. The show's nationwide. 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
19: 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I feel like a
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This is Emerging Alt, your new music show here on iHeartRadio. I love this new one from the Linda Lindas. Kind of talking about, you know, taking action and supporting each other, especially when, like, times are tough. Feels a little dark out there. Song's called Burning Out.

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My name's Alex Mack, your host here on Emerging Alt. Always cool for me, like, getting to play new stuff from bands that I grew up with. Like, dude, I remember seeing Muse in 2006 opening for My Chemical Romance, and now we got this crazy new record. They're on tour. This music video is amazing. The song's called Cryogen.

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Hey, what's going on? My name's Alex Mack, your host here on iHeartRadio's Emerging Alt. You know, it's funny, I'm getting used to all these bands and kind of deep diving. I like to look at their websites and social media and merch even. Don't you feel like the Strokes logo is like one of the most popular like band shirts ever? It's like the Strokes, Chili Peppers, Grateful Dead up there. And also just one of my favorite bands to listen to. This new one, it's called Going Shopping.

0: 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Just want to do a quick little check-in. It's Alex Mack, your host here on Emerging Alt. Let me know what you've thought so far. Like, if you've had a favorite, maybe it was the Stroke song I just played for you, or Goose before that. We had Muse and The Neighborhood, the Linda Lindas, Violet Grohl. You know, like, check in. Let me know what you want to hear more of. You can always DM me, too. Add me on Instagram. It's at Alex Mack Live. It's Alex, M-A-C-L-I-V-E.
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3: Guys, I had to get all my fighter's blood testing done, right? 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
3: 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High. A yeah, club yeah, rat. Yeah. Like, got really mental of like, oh, my God, I convinced myself I had AIDS. 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
1: Okay, all right.
3: 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So keep that in mind. I've been tested. 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

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Hey, what's up? It's Alex Mack, your host here on Emerging Alt. Hey, if you haven't had a chance to listen all the way through Phoebe Bridgers' new record that we just got this past Friday, Lost Weekend, that might be your homework for the week. It is so good. I mean, she said it took her forever to make. That's a quote. I think it was worth it. With songs like this, it's Lost Boy.

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1: 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It's Emerging Alt here on iHeartRadio. My name's Alex Mack. I'm your host here. And look, if you've been listening and you're like, man, I didn't recognize really any of these songs, I will tell you that's kind of the point. Like, I want to introduce you to some new stuff, you know, songs you don't normally hear throughout the day. That's why we do it every weeknight at 11, playing you stuff like this from Sam Fender and Olivia Dean. It's Rain Me In.

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1: Kicking off week three of the preseason. Later today, we have Raiders, Texans, 49ers, Chargers. Football is back. Who cares if it's the preseason?

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1: Okay, well, Father sent her a need, not a want. I hate that we have to wait until August 31st to get these Cheetos, but they're a sweet phantom heat Cheeto puff, and they use Szechuan pepper, which I don't know if you like Szechuan pepper, but that's the kind that like does a little numbing and tingling on your lips. Oh, that's good. With a little sweet note in the background, it's going to be amazing. My name is TMO. It's the little things. You got to focus on the little things that bring you joy. It's Cage the Elephant right now. 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
1: You realize Modest Mouse is on tour, opening up for My Chemical Romance. As an elder millennial, the pairing just feels a little random, right? I was having this conversation with a friend of mine. She's like, you're overthinking. I'm like, oh, I don't act. It's not a criticism. It's just, yeah, would you have ever put them together? It's new Modest Mouse right now. This is Picking Dragon's Pockets.

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1: 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A club rat. Like, got really mental of like, oh my God, I convinced myself I had AIDS. 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All this stuff, yeah.
2: Okay, all right.
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1: Hey, let me know what you want to hear next. 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
1: Tomorrow, we get Sabrina Flowers from The Killers, new side project. It's his third solo project, his first in 11 years, but it's called Thrasher. And so far, I think we've gotten three singles. 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That's where you need to start. What?

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1: There was a station that I was working for. They had this promotion specifically for fathers. So it was during Father's Day, and the client flew us out to Whitefish, Montana. 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And we're going around in a circle saying, hey, you know, I'm Greg and this is my dad. And my dad says to the client, so you're sitting with all these radio people. They sure are a flaky group, aren't they? Like, I said, don't sit there and bag on this industry. What a flaky industry this is.
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1: I don't even like saying things like this out loud because I'm like, how old am I? 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Album number 14 at the end of June. 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
1: Linkin Park dropped another trailer for the upcoming documentary, Unshattered, that comes out at the end of next month. You can watch it at unshatteredmovie.com. We are going to get a live soundtrack album to come with it, which is exciting.

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1: 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My ex-husband had a BMW. BMW drivers, by and large, the worst drivers, according to data pulled from accidents, DUIs, speeding, citations. Best drivers? Chrysler, Cadillac, and Mercury have the best drivers.

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1: 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It's called Emerging Alt. He was the first to play Noah Kahn's new song I'm playing for you right now. It's called Doors.

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2: Guys, I had to get all my fighter's blood testing done, right? 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
4: when you were high.
2: 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Like, got really mental of like, oh, my God, I convinced myself I had AIDS. So I went and got tested. All this stuff, yeah.
1: Okay. All right.
2: Yeah. So keep that in mind. I've been tested. I had to do it all for this, and I got so in my head again. And I was like, Morgie, this is how you find out you got AIDS, you dumb.
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1: 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Raiders at Texans, 49ers at Chargers. My name is Tammo with Cage the Elephant right now. 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
1: Linkin Park dropped another trailer for their upcoming documentary Unshatter, which is life after Chester Bennington. May he rest in peace. 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Also confirmed, we're getting a 16-song live soundtrack album to accompany.

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1: Green Day's new movie in theaters. So far, all of the reviews have been stellar. It's called Nimrods, and it's their story, their come up of being young and on the road and trying to find, success. I need to clear my throat. 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
1: 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Tanya, really trying to focus on the small things that bring you joy, like getting to look forward to the new Sweet Phantom Heat Cheeto Puffs. Sichuan pepper. Do you like Sichuan peppercorn? It's like the kind that's hot and it does like the little tingling and numbing thing to your lips and your tongue. That's the flavor with a back end of like a little sweet coming out on the 31st. That's going to be awesome.

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I get it right in the studio.

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1: Guys, I had to get all my fighter's blood testing done, right? 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
2: 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All right.
1: 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So keep that in mind. I'd been tested. I had to do it all for this. And I got so in my head again. 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
4: Hey, good morning, everybody.
5: Good morning, Woody.
4: Today is Thursday. It is a pre-Friday. It is August the 20th, 2026. My name is Woody. That is Greg Gorey.
5: Morning, Wood.
4: We've got Menace.
6: What's up?
4: We've got our friend Seabass.
6: Yeah, friendly.
4: We've got Sammy.
7: Hello.
4: Jeff G is here. Morgan, our associate producer. Vaughn, our video producer. Dumbass Tyler is here today. We got Bort and we got Menji. The phones are open, 877-44-WOODY. You can send us a text over to 22987. Today, August 20th, is World Mosquito Day. You would think, like, okay, what purpose, and I don't know the answer to this. I know that everything serves a purpose. Like, mm-hmm. What purpose does the mosquito serve?
5: That's a great question.
6: Like, they're not like the bee.
4: Yeah, like, could we eliminate them and still be okay?
5: The only thing I could add to that is that I know dragonflies eat mosquitoes. So would the dragonfly die if the mosquitoes were gone?
4: What else
5: gone?
4: Do we need the dragonfly? Fine. But do we need the dragonfly for anything else?
6: For visual? Right,
4: if
6: right.
4: It's
6: it
4: just
6: cool.
4: Eat mosquitoes, yeah, like right. Maybe we can let that go too.
8: Right. If the only purpose is to feed other things,
4: yeah.
8: Then, but there's big downsides like malaria. It kills more things than any other animal.
4: Yeah, so like how we figured out how to get, seeds out of watermelons and stuff like that.
5: Right.
4: Can we figure out how to engineer mosquitoes off the planet?
5: What do we That'd need cockroaches nice. For? What do we need houseflies for?
8: The old AI, all-powerful Grok said, okay. If all mosquitoes suddenly vanish, the biggest and most immediate effect would be the near-total elimination of mosquito-borne diseases.
5: Oh, good.
8: Okay. saving hundreds of thousands of human lives every year.
4: Yeah, because it kills, like, the most people,
5: yeah.
4: Right?
5: Yeah, it does.
8: Also,
4: like more than sharks and alligators. All the other things that people are like wildly afraid of. Snakes.
8: And forget people. It says, will also reduce the suffering in animals of major quality life boost and of bites and swarming, et cetera, et cetera. Ecological disruptions would occur short term and in certain regions, but most scientists expect ecosystems to adjust over time with modest long term impacts.
4: See, it'll be fine.
6: Yeah, so Google is trying to put all these other mosquitoes out there that have bunk semen.
8: Right. Infertile.
6: So, yeah. And then eliminate them. Okay. So, but everybody's hating on Google because they're like, what is Google doing?
5: Yeah.
4: And what's the point of World Mosquito Day? Like, what are we supposed to do? Like honor them?
8: Probably mosquito net.
6: Shout them out.
4: Get ready for every radio dope on the planet for National Radio Day.
5: Oh yeah.
8: Well, the ones that are still left, there are fewer and fewer every year.
4: Yeah. So you'll see fewer posts.
6: Yeah, I mean, you're going to see a couple of people like with that hat that has that little propeller on the top.
4: Oh, cool.
6: The wacky.
8: So you'll see a lot of people who are now real estate agents remembering their radio careers.
4: Today's National Chocolate Pecan Pie Day.
5: Hey,
4: that'll be us someday, Seabass.
8: Cheap
4: careful.
8: Well, look, I'm already an influencer on the YouTube, so I'm already a Gen Z superstar. Thank you.
4: He's so young,
6: He's so young.
4: Jeff, that's the first thing you think of when you see Seabass. Like, how young, youth.
6: Young, hip.
9: Yeah. He's not cooked at all.
4: Yeah.
8: Not chopped whatsoever.
4: Right. And today, Sammy, it's National Bacon Lovers Day.
7: No, thank you.
5: Join fun.
6: Yeah.
5: Sammy.
6: Bacon.
7: You
4: know what she does love? She does love Trader Joe's.
7: I do love Trader Joe's. Who doesn't?
4: Okay.
6: Yeah. What's hot at Trader Joe's lately?
4: Well, so Trader Joe's employees were asked what they feel are the best items in the store. And
6: where to start?
4: As I'm looking at the items, it's not like the typical stuff that everybody always talks about.
5: Oh, really?
4: Like the orange chicken like some of the cookie butter or things like that. So I think they're trying to go for some other things that are really good, that maybe not a lot of people either know about or aren't as popular, like the unsung heroes.
7: Yeah. So Trader Joe's employees, just so everyone knows, when new products come in, because they have so many seasonal ones, they all try them. They put them in the back for everybody to try so that they can recommend them and let you know.
4: Okay, so here's what got the most votes. You could tell us if you've tried any of these. The cinnamon coffee cake muffins. Greg.
5: How much coffee's in there?
4: There's been so much talk of coffee cake.
5: It's the star of the week.
4: Have you tried those?
7: I have not.
4: Cinnamon coffee cake muffins.
8: I don't have any after 4 p.m. Good. You'll never go to bed.
5: Get it.
4: Get it. The strawberry doodle cookies.
6: Never heard of them.
5: Don't know.
4: All right. Trader Joe's employees saying these are the best items in the store. Unexpected cheddar cheese spread with Hatch chili.
5: That sounds good.
8: Is unexpected mean as vegan or something stupid?
5: Oh, maybe.
4: I don't know.
8: We've gotten that. I'll get it to you in a second.
4: Greg, the coffee bean blast ice cream.
5: Ooh. How could anybody not know about that? It's
4: made the list.
5: Creamy.
4: Maybe for Sammy here, the butternut squash mac and cheese. Have you tried that?
7: Not the butternut squash, no. But I have had their regular mac and cheese. It's delicious.
4: Okay.
7: And the white cheddar, so good. I just had it last night.
4: Mm-hmm.
8: Yeah, Fat Sammy. Still, can't stop, won't stop.
5: Let Willie have any.
4: Who got in trouble for calling her Fat Sammy? Or did somebody get a talking to?
9: I did.
4: Oh, Jeff G.
9: Really? I did.
8: By who?
9: One of our co-hosts here. One of the shows, yeah.
6: Were they serious?
9: I couldn't tell, but he's like, yeah, Sammy came to me and has been complaining about you guys calling
4: her fat. And then one of the other managers, like, was it Paul?
5: It was Paul.
4: Yeah, Paul said something to you or to somebody else?
5: I think it was, it was me. It was definitely me in the bathroom when I ran into Paul. Mm-hmm. Yeah, I heard you saying, Sammy's fat.
4: Yeah.
5: And I think he said it to somebody else as well.
7: He said it to me as well. They've been getting complaints about it.
8: Double standard because for how long have everyone been calling Woody and Matt?
6: Yeah, exactly. Never. Yeah. No complaints about that.
4: Nobody comes to our defense.
8: You can't be mean to girls or you'll get in trouble.
4: Yeah. I would love to know who's been complaining, because it's not Sammy, but like, who's been complaining?
6: Fatties.
4: That we're saying Fat Sammy, please.
9: I can ask Valentine. He's the one who hit me up.
4: Oh, really?
9: Yeah, he was the one. Okay. He said Sammy was complaining to him, but I was like, oh,
8: I believe that. Yeah.
4: No. Were you complaining about Fat Sammy?
7: No, he brought it up to me.
8: She's looking at angling for a job.
4: All right, so Korean style yangnyeom sauce.
6: Yum sauce, right?
4: Yeah, but it's yangnyeom. Yangnyeom sauce?
5: Yangnyeom?
4: It's used to coat Korean fried chicken, but also works as a marinade or as a dipping sauce.
8: Ooh. Oh, yeah, yangnyeom. He's right.
4: Yangnyeom? Mm. The olive fugas, which is a flatbread.
8: Oh! Fugas.
4: Fugas. And then the pumpkin cream cheese spread.
7: Oh, pumpkin cream cheese.
5: That sounds weird.
4: Pumpkin cream cheese spread.
8: Really good. Okay. Put that on a cinnamon bagel.
4: And then the chunky garlic and jalapeno hot sauce.
6: Oh, dude, one of my favorite items not on that list, the mini French baguettes. They're in the frozen section.
4: Yeah.
6: Dude, so good. They're just like a nice little added thing that you can have. Like, I love getting a steak, some mashed potatoes, and then having these baguettes, dude. Bomb.
7: He did recommend them to me, and I did try them. And sorry, Menace, but they were pretty... like a baguette.
6: You
7: like,
6: made them wrong.
7: Okay. I guess it's my fault.
9: User error.
8: Are you not talking about the boats, which are the pre-buttered, like, open...
6: No, they're mini French baguettes. So they're just like regular bread that you warm them up in your oven.
5: And Sammy was just regular?
6: Yeah. What do you put on them? Are you just ate
7: butter?
6: Them straight?
7: I mean, butter. I just put butter on them, but
6: health butter.
7: It was a French baguette. Wasn't like this crazy.
4: Yeah, what kind of? It was probably health butter.
5: Butter.
6: Yeah, you know that type of butter that Sam would be eating.
8: You know what I'm saying?
6: Yeah.
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1: Woody, Greg, hey. 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
4: Hi.
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4: Yep.
1: And it seems like every day there are different scams in the news and different things that people are being warned about. The FBI is warning about this one. And this is a clip from an Emmy-winning consumer reporter. Her name is Susan Hogan.
0: Love her,
1: and
0: yeah.
1: And she was doing a report warning people about how scammers, how they get into and drain your bank account.
4: Oh, boy.
1: Which, again, is Greg's biggest fear.
4: Yeah, seriously.
1: Of all the things that could happen, this is Greg's yep. biggest fear.
0: True that.
1: And this is how it happened to this one woman. Again, FBI is warning people to pay attention to this.
5: She lost every dollar in her bank account. Here's what happened to her. So she says she got a call that appeared to come from her bank. They said that someone was trying to use her account and they needed to verify her identity. She was skeptical, which is good. And she's like, I'm not sure about this. But I'm like, no problem. We're going to send you a verification code. A code showed up in the same text message thread that she always gets from her bank. You know what I'm talking about, right? Oh. She thought, okay, yeah, this has to be real. It wasn't. Here's what happened. So the scammers had already gotten her username and password, probably from a previous data breach or stolen credentials. They were trying to log into her real bank account, and her real bank sent the security code to her, right? That's what naturally happens. The only thing standing between the scammers and her money was that code. She read it to them. Within minutes, they emptied her account. Here's the rule that you need to remember. Never give anyone the one-time verification code your bank texts you. Ever. If someone is actually calling claiming to be your bank, hang up, call the number on the back of your debit or your credit card yourself. The FBI says that this type of account takeover scam is on the rise, and banks are never going to ask you to read them your security code over the phone, ever.
1: So you get what happened. Like, yeah. So the login information was stolen in a data breach. They had her number. So they're trying to log into, you know, whatever, Wells Fargo.
0: Right.
1: Username, password. They've got that. Now it asks for the two-factor authentication. So it sends to her actual cell phone, which they call. They go, we're from the bank. Here, we'll do it right now. They try to log in. Yes, two-factor, sends it to her. They give the code, and that's it. Money gone.
4: That's
3: crazy because I'll be on the phone with the bank and they'll send me codes and they want me to verify it.
1: Yeah, I would never read the number sent over because it even says a lot of times in the message, we will never ask for this verification.
3: They ask for codes
4: every time because they say, because that's part of authenticating.
3: The verification.
4: Oh, God.
1: I would just go down to the bank.
0: I was going to say, I just went down
3: to the bank last week. And they still couldn't take care of my problem. Well, I had to verify myself.
1: I guess I'm just stuck with this problem. Yeah, I'm not giving any code to anybody
4: over
1: the phone.
4: Put your money in your mattress. Yeah.
1: Forget it.
0: Never, ever.
1: All right, 877-44-WOODY. Greg is sweating.
0: That made me dizzy.
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1: I can barely remember to open my mouth when I'm eating. Like, you think I'm going to remember to bring a canvas bag to go to the
2: store? No, I don't think you're going to remember.
3: The Woody Show.
4: How long does it take, like, to film a movie? Like, if you're like a big movie, like Spider-Man.
5: Just
4: right?
5: The filming?
4: Yeah, like if you're an actor, you're, what's his name?
6: Tom Holland.
4: Yeah, if you're Thomas Holland, how long do you spend? Like, what's your time commitment?
7: My guess would
4: months?
7: Be 3 months.
4: Three or four months. What were you gonna say?
6: I thought it was a little bit longer for that kind of stuff.
4: I don't know. And I mean, then, like the work that goes into all the special effects and everything, but I mean, like the actual number of days, of weeks that you have to commit to.
8: Yeah, 3 to 6 months for principal photography.
4: Oh, okay.
5: For Spider-Man specifically, about 5 months.
4: Okay, well, Greg, let's do the math on this. It's worked out pretty well for Tom Holland.
7: Yeah, I was looking at his salary. How do they describe it? The salary growth from this movie he did about a tsunami, which was a great movie and that I can't remember the name of. Ewan McGregor was in it. I think he got paid $100,000. He was a kid. And then it went up to tens of millions, I believe.
4: Okay, so he's in Spider-Man Brand New Day.
7: Right.
4: Right.
7: It's doing okay.
4: And... his deal includes his upfront salary, which however much that is, plus bonuses tied to how much money the movie makes. So it's one of those deals.
7: Oh, yeah.
4: Which now gives him one of the biggest paydays ever for an actor on a single movie. And the current record is $120 million that Bruce Willis made for The Sixth Sense.
7: I didn't know that.
4: Yeah, that's the record. And number two is Tom Cruise for Top Gun Maverick.
7: Mm-hmm. So Tom Holland has broken this record?
4: They're thinking by the time this is all said and done, like he will have the new record for biggest payday ever for an actor on a single movie. $120 million is the record now.
6: Damn.
4: So it's more, let's just go with $120 million let's go to the high end of that one, 6 months of work.
5: Okay.
4: Pretty good.
5: Yeah.
7: Not bad. Zendaya is
4: right.
9: So lucky.
8: Hey, yeah, but Greg, sometimes when he's out like eating at a restaurant, he has this picture
9: taken.
5: Oh yeah, after this, we'll never see him again.
4: Jeff, you're one of the biggest defenders of LeBron James. Oh wait,
6: oh no,
4: oh wait.
6: Not.
4: Did you see the latest? We like to make fun of LeBron. There's these kids like hanging out. There's these little kids hanging out in the lobby. It looks like a hotel, right?
6: Mm-hmm.
4: And LeBron's walking through. He's pretending to be on the phone. Uh-huh. He's doing the pretend phone call thing.
8: Yeah. Paris Hilton was doing that 20 years ago.
4: Yeah. And the people that come to the defense of, you know, LeBron and about how exhausting it is.
7: Yeah.
4: Like, you're not always walking through a lobby. You're not always in a public place.
7: Right. You're about to be in a private area.
4: Right, exactly. So
7: take
4: the 2 seconds to these little kids. They're like, what, 8?
6: Dude, yeah, probably like 8, 9 years old. And he's like, yeah, you go ahead and he's talking extra loud, which is the dead giveaway.
4: You guys go ahead and take care of it.
6: And,
4: total fake
6: get
4: phone
6: back
4: call.
6: To me. Yeah.
4: Douche.
6: Douche, man. Like, you don't have to stop,
8: but you can at least wave, say hi.
7: Right.
8: Sorry, I can't stop right now.
7: Wave, hey, kids.
8: Appreciate it.
4: Yeah, even if you didn't sign any of the stuff, but like, you know, lean in for a selfie or something, man. It's not a big deal.
7: Exactly.
4: It's really not a big deal.
8: We're so much better than he is.
4: Congratulations, everybody. We have finally reached the point where watching an entire TV episode is considered too much of a commitment. Speaking of time commitment.
7: Really?
4: Social media has eroded attention span so bad that Hollywood is now dumping money into what they're calling micro dramas, which are like these really short, super short shows shot vertically.
8: Yep.
4: Mm-hmm. So you can watch them right on your phone. And each episode is just a few minutes long.
6: Yeah.
7: A few minutes.
4: Mm. Yeah, but it has all the, you know, the stuff you want. The cheating, the murder, the billionaires, the revenge. All the stuff that a regular TV show has, but just now faster in 3 minutes or less.
6: Yeah.
5: That Quibi. Was Quibi. Yeah.
4: NBC Quibs. Universal and Fox, they're already all over this. The U.S. microdrama business is expected to approach $2 billion by next year.
6: Wow. Asia perfected it, and now it's just like kind of just... went everywhere.
8: Trickling.
6: But I think Quibi, if people don't remember, that was, what, 5 years ago they were trying to do this?
8: 2018 to 2020.
6: Their thing is, their episodes weren't shareable to social media, so that's kind of where they failed. Because, like, you had to convince people to download some app you never heard of. And the content on there was really good. But people just couldn't find it, and it wasn't being shared on social media.
4: A three-minute episode?
6: Yeah.
4: Yeah, they had some really good stuff on there.
5: I think part of the problem was, too, though, is that it was really gearing up. Like, then the pandemic hit, and it was meant to kind of be like, you can watch this, you know, when you have a quick 3 minutes, when you're out somewhere on your phone, and then everyone was locked up and just watching their TV.
4: Yeah.
7: I think at this point, I think Jeff and I were debating about this. You like it when streaming services release one episode at a time of a season of a show.
0: I do. Like, Apple TV is notorious for that, and I actually really like it because that's how I kind of grew up. You might need to wait for, you know, Fridays or Thursdays for your favorite show, and with Apple TV, like, they'll do the first two, and then you wait, like,
4: Greg.
7: We've evolved.
4: But see, I don't understand why you, of all people, don't like it, because Greg likes having a reservation for dinner at a restaurant. But when he gets there, he doesn't want the table to be ready. He says he likes the anticipation.
7: I do.
4: He likes being told, it's going to be a few minutes.
7: Right.
4: Why don't you go have a seat at the bar? We'll let you know when your table's ready.
7: That's the massive caveat.
4: So if there's a show that you really like, like the restaurant, the meal that you're really excited for, you would think that you would be a person who would, you would like the anticipation, be able to look forward to.
7: I see how it's a little bit hypocritical, but in this day and age, we have progressed past this. We don't have to be old school about it. And if you want to, quote, look forward to the next episode, don't watch the next episode. Wait a week. But for those of us who want to watch the whole thing, release it all. It's in the can. We have the technology. Why are we holding ourselves back?
6: Greg wants to binge.
1: It just sounds so bougie to me. Like, in the future.
2: Weird,
1: yeah,
2: but they did give awards back in the day. That was the fun
1: course.
2: Yeah,
1: right. My award shelf was empty.
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1: Yep.
0: Phones open. 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
2: Ooh. There we go.
0: All right, so this story, a couple from Ohio, they were having an argument in their cabin.
3: Okay.
0: And they got so loud that the family in the cabin next door kindly asked them to keep it down. Now, the couple who was arguing, they responded by barging into that other family's room where they started swinging. Like, the wife was swinging, the husband swinging.
1: Trash.
0: And they punched all three people inside that room, including a 9-year-old kid.
2: Oh, jeez.
1: For asking them to keep it down?
0: Yep.
1: Okay.
2: They banded together.
0: Security eventually showed up, locked them up in the, you know, cruise ship jail.
1: Yeah, yeah.
0: Until the ship could spin back around and go back to Port Canaveral there in Florida, where they were turned over to the real police. Now, the article says the cops didn't say what ship it was, but according to multiple eyewitness accounts from people on board, we do know what ship it is.
1: Uh-huh.
0: And here, I'm going to narrow it down.
2: Okay.
0: The four ships in port that day were the Carnival Mardi Gras, Royal Caribbean Adventure of the Seas, Carnival Freedom, or the Disney Treasure.
2: Oh, I mean, this has
0: Guess
2: Disney
0: the cruise
2: over, right?
0: Line.
1: I'll go the Mardi Gras.
2: I also will go Mardi Gras.
3: I'm going Treasure, dude.
0: Treasure, the Disney Treasure?
3: Yeah.
0: Sammy?
4: Royal Caribbean.
0: According to the multiple eyewitness accounts, this happened on the Carnival Freedom.
2: Oh, you don't say.
1: Okay.
0: Yes.
3: Rats.
0: Yes, that's right. Hood rats.
3: Yeah.
0: Man, that's Guess the Cruise Line, you guys.
1: Wow.
0: It's always a really tough game, you know?
1: They managed to barge through their door?
2: I wonder if it was one of those adjoining doors.
1: Well, maybe.
0: I guess it was open and they just kind of barged in.
2: But at least it banded the fighting family together to take on the other family.
3: I know.
0: 877-44-WOODY. 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
1: Show. All right, welcome back, everybody.
2: Hi.
1: All right, so, Jeff, what do you think about the NFL possibly having a team based internationally?
3: I mean, it was always inevitable. I think it sucks because it's more traveling.
1: Yeah, it sucks too, man.
3: Yeah, and the fact that it comes on, you know, earlier in the morning sucks. And then just the traveling for the other teams that got to go play them sucks.
4: What's the predictions on the country?
3: I mean, London would be first for me, probably the Jaguars, because the owner is tied already with soccer over there. So
1: yeah, and they've had so many games. I mean, they've been doing, that's where they've been doing most of the games that they've been doing internationally for years now.
2: Dude, I know it's the NFL and not the IFL.
3: Right.
2: I don't get it. I just don't get it.
1: Yeah, I think it blows.
3: It's a money grab, and you knew that Roger Goodell and them were going to go there eventually, but it still sucks to me because I think it takes away kind of the luster, you know, especially if they do a Super Bowl.
4: Yeah, that's the rumor, right?
1: Oh, man. Mm-hmm. I mean, not that I'm going to the Super Bowl anyway. It's just weird. It's kind of, it's our thing.
2: Right? It's even called American football.
4: And, like, people are not interested over there at all.
5: And is that what they're going to do, is just take teams from here and put them over there? Or are they creating their own league somewhere else?
1: No, they're not, creating their own league. It would be an NFL team. Would be based, whether that's an expansion or whether someone like the Jaguars would be, going
2: just
1: over there.
2: Based there.
3: You're a team that doesn't really draw a huge fan base here that maybe they figure could be more profitable over there.
5: Right.
3: But to me, the Super Bowl over there is sacrilegious. Like, that's just offensive.
2: Yeah.
4: That is a straight up money grab.
3: Yeah, exactly.
4: But
1: timeline for it, though.
4: Canada or Mexico would just, like, be huge. I mean, Mexico would be massive if they had a team.
3: And I wouldn't honestly have a problem with that because the travel is less. And I think the time zones are, reflective.
4: Okay.
3: I think, still say close to the model that we're watching now. But when somewhere's 7 or 9 hours ahead, that blows.
2: Yeah.
4: Yeah.
1: 877-44-WOODY. 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We'll be right back.
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2: There was a station that I was working for. They had this promotion specifically for fathers. So it was during Father's Day, and the client flew us out to Whitefish, Montana. It was a bunch of radio people and all our dads, and we're going around in a circle saying, hey, I'm Greg, and this is my dad. And my dad says to the client, so you're sitting with all these radio people. They sure are a flaky group, aren't they? Like, I said, don't sit there and bag on this industry. What a flaky industry this is.
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3: And we go right to Gina Grad, who's standing by with the trending news headlines.
4: Well, Meta is back in court. A group of 29 states are going after Meta, claiming features like infinite scrolling and constant notifications were intentionally designed to keep young users hooked.
3: Really?
4: The first witness called was a former Meta executive who worked as an engineering director at Facebook. He testifies that the company's research on safety issues was not being used to improve products. For example, regarding eating disorder content, they had ways to keep users, especially young users, from being exposed to it. But once it was reviewed and tweaked, it was whittled down to basically nothing. It made no difference. They also say that Meta collects data on children under 13 without parent consent, which is a violation of federal law. They want around $1.4 trillion in damages. So, of course, the question always who gets that money?
3: Yeah,
4: who
3: so
4: gets $1.4 trillion?
3: Yeah, that's the question. All right, cool. So these states, they're going after that. Like $1.4 trillion. Does this go to the young people?
5: Goes to the lawyers.
3: Therapy for all the things that rehab happen.
4: Center?
3: Yeah.
6: I've been hearing a lot of ads. They're the new mesothelioma. I've been hearing a lot of
4: the
6: ads.
4: Class action commercials.
6: Yeah, the class action commercials. Yeah. Even on stations here.
5: Because all the states will get the money and they'll spend it wisely.
4: Oh, sure.
3: Absolutely. Yeah.
4: And I've been saying this for a while. I think I have the perfect solution. It would probably at this point have to be a third party app to quit doom scrolling. All you have to do, because, and I say this for the kid when he watches YouTube shorts, I wish they had, instead of scrolling, when you flip up or whatever, flip to the next one, the screen goes blank for 3 seconds before you can go to the next screen.
7: And you think it would drive them crazy?
4: I think you would just quit. You don't get that dopamine hit when it's not scroll.
3: Well,
4: scroll,
3: you know, you
4: scroll
3: can set
4: 3 seconds.
3: You can set in the parental controls. You can set an app limit time. So, for our daughter, she has 1 hour a day on different apps, and then once she hits that, she has to it automatically sends a request. Yeah. She can send a request for more time. We could choose. No,
7: that's cool.
3: 15 minutes, 1 hour, all day.
7: What's the most common response from you? No.
3: We give her an hour.
7: Okay.
3: Whatever's going on.
4: Right.
3: We've asked her to do certain things. She has certain responsibilities. Has she done them? Yep. Then fine. Here, you get another hour. Yeah,
4: cool.
3: Somebody on the text saying, can Woody share the name of the app that limits the screen time for the app? Yeah, it's right there on the iPhone.
5: Mm-hmm.
3: It's just through the iPhone. Yeah, and you have your kid's account set up under family, and you can go in there in a screen time, and you could set time limits for certain apps. Mm-hmm. Yep. And on downtime, so we have it set during the school year at whatever time, the phone basically bricks out.
4: Yeah.
3: And the only people that can get a hold of her or, my son at that point are the people that we have specific contacts, myself, my wife, our parents, the grandparents, things like that. So no friends, no internet, the phone just kind of bricks out when it's on downtime.
4: I have a personal question. Am I in that list? And if I am, can I be removed?
3: I don't know if you are in the list.
4: Okay. I'll get hit up.
5: What I was trying to get to on this whole conversation is what you just got to is a parent being a parent. Why is it up to Facebook to make all these different tweaks and things like that?
3: Well, I mean, I was reading,
5: you have full control of their phone.
3: I was reading more about this particular lawsuit, and they are making claims about how they were looking into things that made kids feel a certain way about themselves, like questioning their self-worth or what, and they found those were the triggers that kept them watching more, and so they started showing them more of the things like eating disorders.
4: Yeah. Mm-hmm.
3: And so they figured out
4: them.
3: Yeah, they're negging them. And so they figured out that's what would trigger people of a certain age.
4: And
3: right? Their insecurities.
5: Yes. I don't know.
3: Their vulnerabilities and things like that. And so they're using then that stuff. They're taking that content and then sending it to them and showing them more of that stuff, which is having this effect.
4: And it used to be 17 magazine doing
3: and
4: that.
3: They used the example of this eating disorder one where they figured all this stuff out and figured out how to maybe limit the way it gets there, but they go, well, maybe if we just, how people get they go, oh man, this is delicious. Can you give me the recipe?
7: Yes.
3: And the person sends them the recipe, but when they make it themselves, they go, well, you know what? I really don't like cilantro and I really don't like as much spice. So I'm going to cut out this, I'm going to change this. And then before you know it, they go, yeah, it wasn't that
7: not
3: great.
7: The same.
4: Yeah.
3: Because you left all the stuff out.
7: Right.
3: With this eating disorder thing, they found all the different ways they could make it so the kids would see less of it. And they go, well, I guess we don't really need to do this. And we really mm-hmm. don't need to do. And maybe if we just cut it. And so it turned out to be when they were left and said and done with the thing that they were going to implement, it didn't really make any difference.
4: Right.
3: The kids were still seeing as much of the eating disorder stuff as before, which is what the whole argument here is.
4: And the other thing is, like, parents don't know inherently. People don't know inherently how to circumvent different parts of your brain. Yeah. Like, there are massive companies spending billions of dollars on that. We can't control that.
3: It's the argument about how in other countries, kids are only seeing like educational stuff.
4: Science experiments.
3: And here we're seeing, you know, oh, you're fat, you're ugly.
4: Yes.
3: Nobody likes you.
4: And that's limited in China because they get it. Well, ABC is taking the FCC to court. Disney and ABC filed a First Amendment lawsuit accusing the FCC of running a politically motivated retaliatory campaign against them over its programming and coverage of President Trump. So the FCC ordered an unusually early review of broadcast licenses for 8 ABC stations, which ABC is arguing is the government trying to punish them for putting shows like Jimmy Kimmel on TV. So the FCC says the review's legitimate and tied to whether Disney broke federal rules, including concerns over its DEI policies. The judge is being asked to stop the license review, and ABC says allowing the government to punish networks over their editorial decisions sets a very dangerous precedent. So that's what's going on, Woody.
3: All right, thank you very much, Tina Grad.
4: You got it.
3: More Woody Show next. Hang on.
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2: Yeah.
0: Woody, Greg, right there's Menace. 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Find us, follow us on social media. 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You can find us there at The Woody Show. Right there is Gina Grad.
2: Hi.
0: Phones are open. We would love it if you were part of the show today. Give us a call, text, contest, whatever it might be that you want to do, do it. 877-44-WOODY. Text us over to 22987. And looking at some driving stats, researchers looking at the brands of cars with the highest accident rates, highest speeding rates, and highest DUI rates. So it's based on the number of driving incidents per 1,000 drivers. And overall, the car brands that have the highest incident rates are BMW at number one, followed by Ram, Tesla, Volkswagen, and then those lesbian Subaru drivers.
2: Oh, no.
3: It all makes sense.
0: The brands with the highest speeding rates.
4: Yeah.
0: Infiniti.
4: Really?
0: Number one. Volkswagen. Number two. Mercury's at number three.
4: Oh, Mercury. Okay.
0: Are those the people that are buying like the old decommissioned police cars?
2: They must be.
4: Yeah.
0: They still have the searchlight on the side.
3: I was also going to say Infiniti. I don't know anybody with an Infiniti.
0: I think you do.
4: Yeah, you might. I might
0: be sitting
4: one.
0: right next to
3: one. I never see that one.
0: Ram and then Tesla. And then the brands with the highest DUI rates. Number one.
4: Honda.
0: Any guesses?
4: Honda, because it's just common.
3: Hellcats?
4: Or Toyota?
0: Nope. Yeah. BMW.
2: Oh, damn.
4: Bunch of drunks.
0: Ram at number two. Buick at number three. Mercedes-Benz at number four. And then Dodge at number five. So there you go.
2: Damn.
4: I feel like Teslas have taken over as the jerk driver over BMW.
2: Oh, for sure.
4: Yeah.
0: No. Yeah. What's the old BMW joke? Like, what's the difference between a BMW and a porcupine? A porcupine has its pricks on the outside.
4: Yeah.
2: Well, I've never heard that.
3: The thing, Teslas are bad drivers, but the one thing that BMW drivers do over everybody is tailgate. And that's why they get that.
0: Yes, so you're not moving fast enough.
4: And it's weird. In those cars, they don't have turn signals.
3: Yeah.
4: Really weird.
0: Really weird. 877-44-WOODY. 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We are The Woody Show.

0: time to be said. I love Oreos as much as the next guy does. But goddamn it, Oreo, you don't need to announce a new flavor every 5 minutes. I have Oreo has a new flavor fatigue.
1: Yeah.
2: Totally.
0: Holy crap. Dude, what are you guys doing, man?
1: Of the whole aisle at the grocery store.
0: It's not so that. It's like flavors. It becomes not special.
2: Absolutely.
0: You know? And to the point where I don't even care anymore. It could be my favorite flavor ever.
2: And mint chocolate chip.
0: I hear Oreo has a new flavor, and I find myself tuning out.
3: Yeah.
0: Like there's a, thing everybody does a good job of going through news and finding things, and it hits my desk and I'm going through it to figure out what we're going to do each day. And Oreo new flavors. Now it's like, I just almost just scroll right past.
2: Oh, they had a new flavor 3 hours ago too.
0: Right. Yeah. So they have new flavors hitting the shelves.
2: Now I want to know.
3: What's the collab?
1: I always want to know.
2: Yeah. What color is it?
0: Like just because I'm not in, I'm just putting it out there that I'm burned out on Oreo and new flavors.
2: Sure.
0: Right. But it definitely, I can see, appeals to a lot of people, which is why they do it. Wasn't Oreo in like big trouble for a minute as far as sales went? Like they were still okay, but they were super down. And that's why they started doing all these flavors. Because they found that it was actually moving product and not even moving product on the special flavors. It was moving the original.
3: The OG.
0: Yeah. Which, Jeff was talking about how he's off board with Oreo, but for a different reason.
4: I'm off board because the double stuffs are no longer double, man. It's so awful. Like
0: the double stuffs today are what the regulars were before.
3: Yes. Shrinkflation.
4: Really? Shrinkflation. Yeah, I'm so bummed because I used to. That was like my favorite cookie because you got the extra creamy middle.
0: Cream.
4: Man.
0: Yeah, man.
4: Exactly. Now it's just like a regular thin layer. Yeah.
0: Well, they even have Oreo thins.
3: Yeah.
2: This might as well not have cream.
1: I know.
2: Stupid.
3: Do they still remember the Mr. Big stuff? It was like the giant slab of lard or whatever in the middle.
4: Dude, I love those.
0: Yeah.
1: Can't all stop, won't stop. Though.
0: So for those of you who can't get enough of the new Oreo flavor. They got some new ones.
1: Okay.
0: For a limited time, banana pudding.
1: All right.
2: No.
0: That sounds all right. Mm-hmm. Deep fried chicken and waffles.
3: No. No, ma'am.
2: Come on. Okay. No.
0: Let's see. They also have... so it's all part of a contest. You vote on which one you like the most. Once the votes are counted, the other ones are gone forever. The winning flavor comes back next year.
3: That's the thing, man. They do it with chips all the time. Yeah. Mm-hmm.
0: The voting runs through October. Oh, they also announced their summer carnival cookie tins.
1: Ooh.
3: Gotta have it, Sammy.
0: including flavors like hot honey cornbread, strawberry shortcake.
3: Okay, yes.
4: Yeah.
0: Dill pickle.
3: No. Mm.
0: Chocolate milkshake and fries.
1: Yes.
2: Maybe.
0: And a cookie. And lemonade and cotton candy.
1: I'm gonna try all of this.
0: Each tin comes with 12 cookies, so you get two of each flavor. $25 for the tin, and those are available through Oreo's website while supplies last.
3: Okay, hear me out. Orange I'm looking at the tin. It's kind of kia.
5: Is it?
3: Yeah. It looks like a big giant Oreo, so it kind of has like a retro vibe. Yeah, I don't
2: hate
3: it.
2: That'll sell out, of course.
4: Do you guys prefer chocolate or vanilla Oreos?
0: Chocolate.
2: Vanilla Oreo.
3: Like the yellow ones.
2: Oh, chocolate.
1: I'll do both.
2: Is anybody over the age of 9, do they like cotton candy? Can we get real? Does anybody like
3: nobody
0: cotton
3: candy?
0: Cotton candy is a hot flavor.
2: For kids, right?
0: No, yeah. I mean, but like they'll have cotton candy ice cream.
3: Yeah.
0: Mm-hmm. Rita's has cotton candy ice.
2: Oh, do they?
0: Yeah.
2: Dumb.
3: It just means sweet.
0: Those Alani drinks, exactly. there's a cotton candy Alani flavor, whatever that is.
3: I wonder, I'm going to say Menace and Woody on this one. Mm. If you're blindfolded, would you be able to taste the difference between an Oreo and a Hydrox?
0: Yeah.
4: Yeah.
3: You think so?
4: For sure. Yeah.
0: Like the Hydrox is denser.
4: Yeah.
3: Is it?
0: Like the cookie itself is less, I don't know, like the Oreo cookie is crumbly. A little more crumbly, more light.
3: Ooh.
0: The density of the Hydrox cookie, was what gives it away.
1: I would know by mouthfeel immediately.
0: Yep.
2: Whoa.
0: Yeah,
3: that's
0: how you know you're either fat or formerly fat.
3: Identifying a Hydrox by mouthfeel.
0: Yeah, exactly.
6: I don't know, bitch. I don't know, bitch. I don't know, bitch. Help.
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1: 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And I got some news about boring people and for boring people.
2: Oh, okay.
1: I was reading this thing, and this is so dumb. It's, if you're going to do this, why not just go to actual work?

0: cliffhanger designs.
1: So they embrace their boring.
0: Yeah, it's just a bunch of like old people who find really boring stuff to be entertaining.
2: Okay. Something kind of sweet about it.
1: Innocent. Yeah.
0: That's it. Embrace the boring. That's probably the best way to say it. The club has their own merchandise. They have a get-together, although I'm sure that's not necessarily a party. But hey, embrace the boring. Greg and I always say our favorite plans are canceled plans.
1: Yeah, right. Yeah.
2: Always.
0: Menace can't understand like why I like to go to a beach every year and just sit on the beach for a full week.
2: At it's the same place?
3: Yeah, 3 days max.
0: Nothing.
1: Yeah.
0: So while that sounds boring, I tell you what, like having less to do or not a lot of things sounds pretty great.
1: Sounds better than my parents' conversations about medication and pains and aches.
0: Yeah, fun stuff.
1: Yeah.
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0: Salt 96.1.
1: There's a story in the news. This woman in Florida, she was making a run to 7-Eleven, but I guess driving herself was just too much work, so she put her 11-

0: fun.
1: Oh, like Greg's house.
0: Yeah, I know. Was she drunk?
2: And let the kid drive them there instead. Now, everything was going fine until they got close to the 7-Eleven. The kid accidentally hit the gas instead of the brake. And the car crashed into a concrete barrier. So the cops were called, according to the report. The mom was, what do you say, drunk or sober, Greg?
0: Let's go with drunk.
2: No, totally sober.
1: Really?
2: Had a valid driver's license, the whole thing. No reason why she couldn't have driven herself other than just being tired. A really cool mom, you know?
0: I agree.
2: Yeah, so she was arrested and taken to jail.
3: Big deal.
1: Just trying to be fun.
0: Jail over that? Come on.
2: You can't let your 11-year-old drive, man.
1: They can't reach the pedal.
0: You got to learn at some point.
3: They have video games.
2: When you're of age.
0: I know that to be true, but...
1: How old were you, Greg?
0: 12.
1: Wow, okay, so he
2: Yeah, but he was
1: it.
2: Also giving his drunk parents...
0: I was the designated driver.
1: He was the designated
0: driver. So what's safer, that or having a drunk parent driver?
1: Thank you.
0: I think I was the safe option there.
2: That's actually a really good question.
0: It is.
2: I wonder what would be the safer. An experienced driver, sure, drunk, slower, impaired.
0: Right.
2: Or someone who has absolutely no idea what the hell they're doing.
0: But I did have an idea what I was doing.
2: They would have never asked me.
0: Because I had driven before and there's certain things I had done that my parents didn't even know I had done. My aunt would always teach me. She taught me to drive a stick when I was 13 out in the world, not, you know, at a mall parking lot. Yeah. And I remember this is how you teach kids. You just do it. I was at a stop sign and I was in third instead of first. And you can't go into a moving position from third. Mm. And I'm like, oh my God, I can't go. There's a bunch of cars behind me. You need to take over. And she said, no, she just sat there. Go figure it out.
1: Oh my God.
0: She said, I think you might be in third. So I put it in first, and next thing you know, I'm an awesome driver.
1: Okay, but she sounds like a badass.
0: She was badass.
2: Okay, then other than having very irresponsible family members in your life, it's like the average kid, right? The average kid who, you know, has no real experience.
0: Sure.
3: Yeah, but like...
0: But driving is... that's the thing. Maybe it's because... I've been doing it for so long, but driving is—it's really not that hard.
3: No,
1: do you think it's intuitive?
2: It's not that it's not that hard. Yeah, we're talking about the experience needed to know what to do in certain situations.
1: Like you have all your faculties, but you've never done it.
0: Right, I do agree, but I do think it's intuitive.
2: Yeah, what is technically the safer option?
1: That's a good question.
2: A really drunk adult, depending on how drunk. We're talking about what. If you're like 0.09.
0: Yeah.
1: Like they're still conscious for sure.
2: Yeah, yeah, yeah.
1: They're buzzed.
2: You're not twice the legal limit or anything, but someone who's been driving for 30 years who is technically
0: we're talking adult
2: impaired.
0: Dinner party, like wasted. Basically wasted.
4: Yeah.
2: Okay.
4: I'd probably go with the drunk parent.
3: What? No, 12-year-old. I grew up...
4: Just because of the experience. I think the 12-year-old has a tendency to freak out.
2: I don't endorse either one.
4: Yes, of course.
2: For the sake of this stupid argument that we're having.
0: I endorse both.
1: Hypothetically.
2: this hypothetical.
5: Yeah, I think the 12-year-old would be more cautious because they're scared. So even if they got in an accident, the car would be going slow. So it wouldn't be as damaging.
2: So with the drunk.
5: Maybe the drunk who might be going fast.
2: But we've all seen the drunks on the road. It's like, dude, you're on a highway here. The speed limit's 55 mph.
5: Yeah.
2: And you're going 40.
0: Yeah.
3: But go-karts, when you're a kid, like, you're trained. You know how to do it. Yeah, it's like, by the time I was able to get in a car, I'm like, oh, this is so easy.
0: That might sound extreme, like you said, oh yeah, totally. It's not that much different.
3: No, it's not. If like, you're in an automatic...
0: You didn't have to go to go-kart school. You just got in and went.
1: But you like went going in a single-file line. Like, it's not the freeway.
3: Like, if you went to, like... The go-kart track that I grew up next to, it was like actual like turns.
0: Yeah,
3: and stuff
0: right.
3: Like that. You didn't go in a circle. It was like around an actual track.
0: And you didn't say, oh, I don't know how to turn. You turn the wheel.
3: When I got into a car that was a stick shift, now that was a whole different story.
0: Yeah.
3: Like learning how to like parallel park or go in reverse was crazy.
1: You know what? I'm going 12-year-old. You've convinced me. Because 12-year-olds care. They're not like... Like, I see white lights coming at me. That's funny. Like, they actually would
2: They'll
1: move out of the way.
2: Rise to the occasion.
1: Yes, I think so.
0: Yeah. And this was a residential neighborhood. We weren't going on the freeways and stuff.
1: Yeah. All right, I'm going 12.
0: It was very safe. And very fun.
1: I pick Greg.
0: One of my favorite memories of childhood.
2: Although there are people who are stone cold sober. It's amazing. We talk about how easy driving is. And people who have been doing it for a while, like, How is it that so many people still don't know how to drive who have been driving for so long?
1: Yeah.
2: Like, what the F are you doing?
1: And with like backup cameras.
2: You see these people every day.
1: I know. Right.
2: Yeah. I watched somebody make a 40-point turn to get out of a parking spot. I'm like, you have no idea where the edges of your car.
5: Yeah. Like, yeah. Oh, I'm like that.
2: You don't know where the no car clue. Ends and begins. Mm-hmm. Like, I'm like, man, you got another 4 feet behind you that you can use to back up and make this turn out of here and right. get out of my way. Uh-huh. But nope, you're doing like, you ever see that guy who got the golf cart stuck in the stadium in like the in you know, little, one of the corridors oh, inside yeah, the stadium yeah, yeah. Mm-hmm. and it's like it's a like, thousand back mm-hmm. forward back forward yeah, back forward yeah. back forward just trying to get this thing turned around
3: yeah, yeah.
2: It was like that. There's a woman in the parking lot and she was like I don't know 60
5: yeah well rather yeah. be safe than sorry
2: but like how do you not know at
1: that's
2: this
1: not
2: point
1: even safe
2: you've
1: at
2: been
1: that
2: driving
1: point.
2: For decades
0: it should be intuitive
2: it's, so, it's quote so easy yeah. like how have you mm-hmm. not figured it out by now
3: also with backup cameras like we learned without backup cameras
0: right
3: it's so much more easier
1: well and Sammy you don't have backup cameras right?
5: I don't know and I'm like that I'm really bad I
3: well,
5: cannot
3: you need it,
5: I don't know
3: your
5: where
3: eyesight
5: the,
3: is jacked
5: where the front of yep. my car is I don't know where the back of my car is I have no clue how close I am to anything but I have really bad eyes and poor depth perception so I know that too
1: 12 year olds
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1: There was this model, this legit fitness model that I worked with, and he was super hot, and so I thought like it would be the ultimate power move to bang him, and I did, and then instead of him telling everyone, I told everyone, because I thought that would make me look cool, and it caused a ton of problems, and then he got fired.

0: I was gonna say, if you're
1: gross
0: in your 20s, I'm saying, but like, if you're in your 20s, like, you might go, yeah, but I got laid.
2: Right. Yeah. I think he needed a job.
0: I'm saying, like, yeah, wouldn't care. Yeah, once you're in your 30s or whatever, like, I don't know if like getting a little is worth
2: little
0: losing
2: on the, side,
0: the job.
2: Yeah.
0: When you're a younger man, yeah, maybe.
2: I'm sure he landed on his feet.
0: All right, it is the Woody Show. Woody, Greg,
1: Boy.
0: Menace, Gina Grad.
2: Yeah.
0: Seabass, do you have any updates for us? You had mentioned that you got that settlement money from that lawsuit against the company that was supposed to collect the signatures. So we were running for city council, and he got, like, what, $16,000?
3: Just under 16 grand. I'm rounding it up to 16 to be nice.
0: 16. Anyway, so then he came on the air and said that he is willing to entertain some suggestions, some pitches, much like Shark Tank, for what to do with that money. And if you come up with a good idea, I mean, this money is in play. Have you gotten any decent suggestions yet?
3: We've gotten a lot, actually. And we get still a few.
0: There have been a lot of and good ones.
3: I would say so.
2: Decent.
3: Yeah. Email at thewoodyshow.com. People are texting and wondering where to send them. That way we don't lose it in the text. Now, a lot of them are not great. They're like, just put your logo on my coffee cup or my, food truck. Or one, he wants to sponsor his luchador wrestling show.
0: Oh, man.
2: Okay. You know, don't count wrestling. That out.
1: That one sounds awesome.
4: It's all you ever talk about.
3: Yeah. So those are generic ones. And again, I said, this is not to be Carton Arcs related. It could be literally anything. Mm. Think what people bring to Shark Tank. So Greg, here's one. Speaking of which, make Carton Arcs t-shirts. Check out CartonArcs.com.
1: Oh, yeah. Okay. There we go. All right.
3: Here's an interesting one, Greg, that I'm actually intrigued by.
1: Ooh.
3: Come in with me. 49% on building your own shrimp farm.
5: Oh, whoa. Really?
2: Wait a second.
3: This is in Northwest Arkansas.
1: So they want yours would give you 49% of the shrimp farm.
3: Right. And this is a guy who apparently has some experience with aquaculture.
1: Okay.
2: Oh.
1: And that is kind of intriguing.
3: And I've seen these, and like, they'll take warehouses and they'll put big pools in there.
1: Yeah.
3: The different shrimp go from one to the other and they feed them different things. And then you basically, as Greg is worried about,
1: over shrimping.
3: You got fresh shrimp. You gotta have the indoors. Shrimp
0: farm. Man, I thought of Greg just yesterday. I saw a news story where there was a calamari truck that overturned, and they were having to pick it up with front end loaders.
1: Oh my god!
0: There was
1: god.
0: So much calamari.
1: No
0: it's just all gone. I'm like, well, there goes the world supply of calamari.
1: And think of all the squid that died for nothing.
0: Oh yeah,
3: week.
1: That's awful.
0: Yeah.
3: He says shrimp mature from larva to harvest size in just 5 to 6 months. He wants to use vertical water stacks, et cetera, et cetera.
0: In $16, we get you 49% of this?
3: $16,000.
0: I mean, $16,000?
3: Yeah. Mm-hmm. Now, the only problem is I don't live anywhere near Northwest Arkansas, and I would like to
5: keep an eye on it.
2: Well, you're an angel investor.
1: You could be a silent partner.
3: Yeah, potentially. So, I mean, that's outside
1: but
3: the box.
1: You also don't know if he's legit.
3: Right. Yeah, exactly.
5: You can research.
3: So that's interesting.
1: That's a good contender.
3: This one was fun. I would like $6,500 for my gynecomastia surgery.
2: Oh.
3: That is man boobs.
1: Yeah.
2: Get them chopped off.
3: I don't hate that. That's, again, it's not the spirit of what I'm doing. That's just a charity, but I know a guy, we called him, I'll say it now. His name was Andrew Doherty in college. We called him D-Cups because.
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2: Yeah.
1: It is the Woody Show. I'm Woody. That's Greg Gorey.
3: Morning, Woody.
1: Menace is right there.
0: What's up?
1: We got Gina Grand.
2: Hi.
1: Sammy's here.
2: Hello.
1: We got Seabass. 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
2: Yep.
1: Everybody's always busy, and there's never like a slow time. There used to be like, oh, well, once I get past XYZ, things will slow.
2: Yeah.
1: That never seems to happen.
2: No, you say it, but it doesn't happen.
1: Yeah, it's like looking for things endlessly, and the minute you stop looking, all of a sudden you find it.
3: Yeah.
1: Dude, how much free time do you have is the question. Like in your day or in your week?
4: Totally free, like one day a week?
2: Not, I wouldn't say even a full day. I'd say like half a day.
0: Yeah,
4: half a day
0: probably.
4: A week.
1: Normal by the numbers, according to a new report, the average person gets 9.5 hours to themselves every month.
4: A month?
2: Whoa.
1: That is 570 minutes, about 2 hours, 20 minutes a week. If you break it down to day, how much time a day? 20 minutes per day.
2: Oh, so sad.
1: 53% of people say they need more time, more alone time than they're currently getting. 38% admit to lying to a partner or to friends or family just to get some time to themselves.
2: 100%.
4: Yeah, that sounds familiar.
1: The most common things that get in the way: family obligations, work commitments, financial constraints, social obligations, and just guilt.
2: Yep.
1: The question, how much is your time worth? The average person said they would pay $2,500 for a totally free day.
2: That's so sad.
1: Parents would be willing to pay $1,100 more than that.
2: Oh, yeah.
1: That's
2: my
1: how
2: God.
1: Desperate parents are to just taste a little bit of freedom.
2: Yeah.
4: Holy crap.
2: Oh, wow.
1: The report also says people will be willing to pay an average of $340 just for one extra hour of sleep.
4: Yeah. Well, you and I do that thing, Woody, where we have these hypotheticals. How much would you pay right now to not have to go to the thing we have to go to?
2: Oh, my God.
1: Oh, yeah.
4: You know?
1: What is your time worth? I mean, that's always an equation I'm working out.
4: Yeah.
1: That's why I don't do certain things. I don't own a lawnmower. I'm never going to spend the time that it would take to go out, mow the lawn, do the edging, blow all the crap off the sidewalk and the driveway and all that bullish.
4: You're describing porn to me.
0: Which, oh, yeah.
1: But see, that you find enjoyment in it.
4: Yeah,
1: I would find enjoyment in other things that maybe Greg wouldn't.
2: Yeah. True.
1: You know, some people enjoy vacuuming, but other people don't enjoy laundry.
2: Right.
4: Yeah,
2: so
1: would you pay somebody to do the laundry for you? Sammy would say no, but my wife would say absolutely.
2: Yeah. Right. I'd pay someone to clean my bathroom.
1: See?
2: Hate that.
1: Because,
3: that thing's a mess.
1: What is your time worth? Especially if it's like something where it could buy you some free time, some alone time. 877-44-WOODY. You can text us.

0: 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The Woody
1: Show. All right, well, who's going to play? We have a round of the smart ass game.
2: Sammy and Menace.
1: Well, Jeff
3: and Gina.
4: Ooh,
3: Jeff.
4: We've already done that.
1: Jeff hasn't played.
3: I have no idea what it is.
1: All right, so the way the game works is I have these different categories: who, what, where, right? And then I start giving you clues, and they start real generic, and then they get more specific as it goes on. And you just want to be the first person to buzz in and give me the correct answer. That's a point. First person to 2 points wins.
3: Okay.
1: All right. It's an actual board game that you can, you know, buy, like one of those party games.
3: Okay.
1: And it is called the Smartass Game.
3: Mm-hmm. All right.
1: It's got a big donkey on the front of it.
3: Yeah. You buzz in with your name. Yeah, I was going to ask you. I buzz in with my name. Okay.
1: As we get to know Jeff. Jeff is, I think Jeff's a very sharp guy. He's definitely very good with, you know, when it comes to his professional responsibilities. Mm-hmm. He's a very responsible guy. He's very task oriented. He's on it. But Jeff, I don't consider myself to be a very intelligent person. Like, I'm a hard worker, mm-hmm. but I'm not really smart, right?
5: Yeah, only in some categories, though.
1: But like, Jeff, would you consider yourself to be a smart person?
3: Not necessarily. I do have a lot of useless information in my brain.
4: That can help.
3: Yeah, so that might help in this situation. But yeah, I don't consider myself necessarily like a smart person.
1: Like when it comes to like watching like, Jeopardy or... You know, even like the DUIQ.
4: Trivia. Yeah.
1: Like, do you find yourself like knowing most of the answers or like hanging in with everybody else?
3: I do pretty well.
1: Kind of stuff?
3: Yeah, I do pretty well. And actually, me and my son watch Jeopardy at least like 3 nights a week.
1: Oh, yeah.
4: That's good.
1: Yeah.
4: Okay.
3: So,
1: all right.
5: I think the first round of Jeopardy is doable.
3: Yeah.
5: Double Jeopardy is so hard.
4: It's gotten pretty pop culture.
5: Final Jeopardy, almost impossible.
3: Impossible, dude. Yeah.
1: Yeah. Yeah. So, who do we put against Jeff?
2: Jeff and Sammy.
1: Or Tyler.
4: Oh.
1: Tyler hasn't played much, has he?
4: He played once against Morgan. I think that was it.
1: Did he? Okay.
4: But he did well. I think he won.
3: Yeah, you want to talk about a ton of useless
4: stuff. So that actually might be a good matchup.
1: Okay, Tyler, come on in. Yeah. Here. All right. So we'll have we'll have Tyler and Jeff. And again, it's who, what, where. And then the clues start very generic. You know, bar trivia, ever seen that, Jeff? Mm-hmm. Like you go and they give you the little, it's like a multiple choice. There's no multiple choice here. Some, you know. It's not like you already know what one of the answers are going to be, but it just gets more until like the end. It's like the first president of the United States with the initials GW. It gets very, very obvious.
3: Okay.
4: But also I think, and Seabass, remind people of the rule that if you get it wrong, then the other person gets a free guess on the next one.
6: Right. Because otherwise you're just out and,
1: Right.
6: And then coast to victory.
1: Yes, exactly. All right. So it's the first person to 2 points. All right, Tyler, are you ready?
5: Yeah, I'm
6: buzz
5: ready.
6: In with your name.
1: Okay, all right.
5: Oh, so buzz in with your name, Jeff.
3: Okay.
1: Yeah. All right, Jeff. Who, what, or where?
4: You pick.
1: Who? All right. We are a group of early explorers. We traveled the Atlantic in the 9th to 11th centuries.
3: Easy.
1: We traveled by ship from our northern port. We discovered Greenland and Iceland.
3: Jeff. Vikings.
1: The answer is Vikings.
5: Nice.
4: Really easy.
6: Okay. Tyler, you kind of picking up. Yeah.
5: I was way overthinking it. I was thinking of those Crusader dudes.
1: That's an interesting way to wear headphones. I've worked in radio. I've worked in radio for 30 plus years. That's a really interesting way.
5: You know, I usually wear hats, and I don't like how they feel above my hat, so I usually wear them on the sidelines.
6: Okay. That's interesting. And the temple.
1: Yeah. That's interesting. Yeah. Yeah, just in case you need to hear through the temple.
6: Yeah. Brainwaves.
1: It's interesting. I would say you might want to hear the clues there, you know, clearly. You know.
4: No.
1: All right. So one point for Jeff in this round of the smartass game. Tyler, what or where am I?
5: Let's go where.
1: Where am I? All right, here we go. I am an African country.
6: Good luck.
1: I was invaded by Mussolini.
5: Tyler. Morocco?
1: Morocco is incorrect. I have my own alphabet. I am thought to be the birthplace of coffee.
6: You can come back in, Tyler.
1: Yeah, so now you're back in. Teff flour is used to make my national dish.
6: Oh, everyone knows that one.
1: Bad weather and war have caused my food shortages.
5: Tyler. Tunisia
1: is incorrect. And we're down to the last clue here, Jeff.
3: I don't know.
1: Where am I with the initial E?
5: Oh, you
3: Ethiopia.
1: Ethiopia is the
7: noise. Damn.
1: All right.
7: Tunisia. I would have said Egypt.
4: Eritrea.
5: Yeah, actually, I would have said Egypt. I never would have guessed Ethiopia.
1: Yeah.
4: Wait, you guys they affected their food supply.
3: Yeah.
1: All right, that went to Jeff G. He got 2 points.
5: Yeah, but I didn't know Egypt or Ethiopia was invaded by Mussolini.
4: Yeah, but
1: now you do. Okay.
5: Yeah.
7: I'll give Tyler credit. Those first two were both North African countries.
5: That's why I was thinking. So I never would have thought Ethiopia, which is way on the east side.
1: Tyler, you've impressed Seabass.
7: Yeah, those are educated guesses.
5: Thank you. I like geography. It's cool.
3: Egypt has Pizza Hut.
1: Cool.
5: All right, then.
7: Maybe not Mussolini's day, but yeah.
1: All right, let's do.
8: I thought that was why he invaded, because they had Pizza Hut.
1: Yeah. All right, let's do Menace and Tyler.
3: Okay.
1: On this next one.
3: All right.
1: I mean, they're butt buddies.
3: Mm-hmm.
1: Maybe they'll share a brain.
3: We're kissing brothers.
1: Yeah. Yeah. Exactly. All right, Menace.
3: Yes.
1: Who, what, or where?
3: Let's go with where again.
1: Where? Okay. I am a place in California. Mm-hmm. I can be crowded with tourists in the summer. Many of my roads are closed in winter for safety. I cover almost 1,200 square miles.
7: See that?
1: I am one of America's well-known national parks. Ansel Adams photographed me in black and white.
3: Oh my God. I know Ansel Adams. Yeah.
1: Where am I? With the initials YNP.
3: Menace.
1: You
3: said to me?
1: Yosemite?
3: You
1: didn't say it right, but we know what you meant. Yeah. Yes, Yosemite.
7: Keep going, Menace. Keep going.
1: Yeah.
3: Yosemite?
4: Yeah, what's the full initials?
3: Wait.
1: YNP.
3: Yosemite National Park? What are you talking about?
1: What's the name of it?
3: Yosemite National Park?
1: Yosemite National Park?
7: There's that guy in the Bugs Bunny cartoons with the guns and the big...
1: Rasky Wabbit?
7: What's his name?
3: Yosemite Sam?
4: Yosemite Sam.
7: Inseminate me?
3: Yosemite?
1: Oh, okay.
4: Yosemite.
1: That's it. I don't think anybody picked a what am I. So here for this next one, we're just going to go with what am I.
3: Okay.
1: Just to even it out a little bit. All right, here we go, guys.
3: Mm-hmm. Yep.
1: 1 point for Menace.
3: Yeah.
1: Come on, Tyler. So, what am I? I am a communication aid. I hang out mostly in the digital world. I do not relate to corned beef or illegal substances. My shape looks like a tic-tac-toe board.
5: Tyler.
1: I am a Tyler.
5: What's a hashtag?
1: Hashtag what's is hashtag? Correct.
5: Oh, yeah. I said it like Jeopardy.
1: Yeah. Hashtag is correct.
7: But what is it, though?
3: What is it,
5: really?
4: And what's another word? Yeah, there you go.
5: Yeah.
1: Yeah, pound sign.
7: That's how you know a real old person. Like, outside.
1: Yeah. Number.
4: Yeah,
1: the number. Number sign.
7: Number sign.
8: Yeah, number sign.
3: Yeah.
1: Yeah. All right. One more. It's all tied up. Yeah. Greg, well, you decide who, what, or where.
8: Let's go. Who.
1: Who?
3: Okay.
1: All right. I don't know if either one's going to get this one.
3: All right,
1: here we go. I am a rom-com queen. I'm from an opera family and I speak German.
4: Oh, I know.
1: I love and live in New Orleans. I have been a bartender and a cheerleader. I star as Special Agent Ashburn in The Heat. I cannot defy gravity. I escaped from Jesse James.
4: Come on, Menace.
3: Menace?
1: Menace.
3: Kat Von D.
1: Kat Von D is incorrect. Who am I?
5: Oh,
1: okay.
5: Sandra Bullock?
1: Wow, Sandra Bullock is the answer.
3: Damn.
1: I wasn't sure they were going to get that one.
3: I didn't know she was from an opera family.
4: I thought that was Anne Hathaway because I know her parents do that.
5: I know there's two people from The Heat. It's her and Melissa McCarthy. So that movie's got to be one of those two.
8: effing hilarious.
4: I love that movie.
8: I love that movie.
1: I wasn't sure it was going to come after effing, because either Greg loved it or he hated it.
8: Loved it.
7: That's a definite Greg movie.
1: Yeah.
8: Oh, it's awesome.
4: It's very funny.
1: All right, Menace, one more time. All What's right. the name of the national park?
3: You said it, me.
1: They got it.
9: Nothing bothers me about having things done in my mouth.
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0: After Hours voicemail open for you. Anytime you want to call in. If we're on the air, great. After the show, great. Same number, 877-44-WOODY. Leave us a voicemail about anything you want.
2: Do it.
0: You know, something you heard on the show. You can make comments about any of us. We welcome all those. Those
2: we're
0: are great.
2: Do it.
0: Yeah, 877-44-WOODY.

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3: This is The Woody Show.
1: Yeah, Jeff G said going into that last round of the smartass game that he's got a lot of useless knowledge. Yeah, useless knowledge. Fun facts, you know.
4: Is any knowledge really useless?
5: I guess not. You use it in different situations.
6: Yeah, I would argue.
1: Limited application, maybe?
6: Yeah. Knowing anything about like a Real Housewife is entirely useless.
4: But you never know.
7: Not if you're a pop trivia guy.
1: Although, Greg, you started to say something and then, you know, we had to get back on the air.
4: Yeah.
1: You said to Jeff G that he could offer you how much? It was like millions of dollars. 25.

0: $25 million.
1: $25 million.
0: To tell him what the bullpen is in baseball, and I would have to not get the money. I've heard the word a million times.
1: Yeah.
0: Never known.
1: I mean, you've been to baseball games. You've watched baseball games.
0: I've watched them. I'm kind of a fair-weathered fan. I get into it only at the World Series if I care, if it's exciting. Mm-hmm. Not really a baseball guy. Mm. I used to not know what a rubber match was. Then Woody told me, and I've already forgotten. So I don't really know what a rubber match is. I think it's just the second game, right? Like between the same two teams.
1: So well, if you've split.
2: Yeah.
0: If right. you've split.
2: Like, so let's say it's like a three-game series.
0: Yeah. Oh, okay.
2: And so they've each won one. The last one is the rubber match.
0: AKA
2: the tiebreaker.
3: Got it. That makes sense.
0: But just bullpen, no idea.
1: Bullpen. Like, take a guess.
0: My guess is, and this could be so off base, the dugout?
3: It's like
1: The dugout is called the dugout.
0: That's why I thought, is that just slang for the dugout?
4: It's
0: bullpen?
4: It's a different dugout. It's a very special dugout.
0: Dugout.
4: It's not really necessarily dug out of the ground like a dugout.
1: And they also started applying it in business, like in the office. Mm-hmm. Like, oh, the sale.
3: The bullpen.
1: Yeah, then it became the sales pit or whatever. Yeah, but then, the bullpen. The bullpen area of the office.
0: Is it where all the guys stand waiting to go to bat?
1: That would be the on-deck circle.
0: There's a name for that?
1: Yeah.
0: The on-deck circle.
3: How did you ever, Greg, you're on deck.
1: You're on deck.
0: I've heard the term. I didn't know that was a baseball
2: game. Now, that part I thought was the bullpen. The little side area, the little warming up area.
1: Little circle? Where they're swinging the bat around? You thought that was the bullpen?
2: Yeah, pretty much.
1: Dude, like the on-deck circle.
0: Is it bullpen?
1: Who do we work with, Jeff?
3: Bullpen, right?
2: P-E-N.
0: Bullpen.
3: Like a pig pen.
1: Yeah.
0: Do you know what it is, Menace?
2: No, I thought it was the little side hangout area.
1: You don't know what the bullpen is either?
2: Outside the dugout.
0: Thank you for...
4: Gina just gave you a clue. A pen, like something that keeps people fenced in.
1: Mm-hmm. Okay.
0: Is there a fenced in area where you're waiting to go up to bat?
4: Typically there's a fence, yeah.
3: Can I give a hint?
2: You're close.
0: I don't know.
3: It's not
0: I'm envisioning a ballpark.
3: If I'm correct.
1: Do you know what it is?
3: I think I do. Do you tell me?
1: Because you don't know anything about sports.
3: You're right. So you tell me if you think this is a good clue.
1: Okay.
3: Not every player gets to go in the bullpen.
2: That's true.
3: A good clue. Is that a good clue?
1: Yeah.
2: But it's attached to the dugout, right?
1: No.
3: No.
4: It's sort of, you could say it's opposite from.
1: It's like a second dugout.
2: Yeah. Mm-hmm. Really?
1: Yeah.
2: It's a completely different part of the ballpark.
0: So not everybody can go into the bullpen, but everybody can go into the dugout?
3: Incredible. Yes.
2: Is it located to where the coach is by first base?
1: No.
4: It's a dugout.
1: Although sometimes
2: the dugout's not by first base.
1: Yeah, although sometimes
4: first and third, buddy.
1: They will have a bullpen type area that's along like either the left or the right field like side, like the sideline, you know?
4: But in the outfield.
1: Yeah. Yes. Mm-hmm. Like beyond first base toward the outfield.
2: They do a very specific thing that's game related there.
0: In the bullpen. Yeah,
2: yeah. Oh,
0: in
2: is that bullpen. Where they announce everything?
1: No.
4: The nachos.
3: That's the press box.
1: There's only the players that are allowed in the bullpen all play the same position.
3: Yeah,
2: that's
3: only
2: good.
3: A specific player.
2: Oh, well, they do pitchers, right?
1: Yeah.
2: Yeah.
1: Pitchers.
2: Yeah. I thought that area was right next to the dugout.
1: No. They're usually in the outfield. It's usually beyond the left field or right field wall.
4: A lot of home runs fall in the...
1: You'll see the guys in there.
0: So only pitchers are in there?
1: Yeah. You'll see them in there warming up.
2: Okay, this is how I thought the layout...
1: And then the manager comes out when it's time to make a pitching change, and he makes a call to the bullpen, and then the pitcher who has been warming up, he comes in.
2: Yeah, he runs out from the outfield, and that's when they play like their intro music.
1: Yeah.
2: And
1: all that stuff. Okay.
2: This is how I thought the layout was. There was the dugout. Mm-hmm. Then there was the little side area, the circle that you're talking about with the batters. And then there was the pitcher area. But I thought the circle area and the pitcher area were the same thing.
1: Let's say I'm standing on the first baseline. I'm staring at the dugout. The on-deck circle would be to the right of the dugout, between the dugout and, say, home plate, right? Because that's where they're coming from, the dugout. There's an on-deck circle. And
4: also
1: then,
4: very unlikely to have foul balls hit that area.
1: Correct, right? Now... What Menace, you might be thinking about is some of these ballparks to the left of the dugout, down like, say, the first baseline into the outfield. Mm-hmm. Sometimes, and I don't really see this much anymore, they would have pitchers warming up right there.
2: That's what I'm talking about.
1: Mm-hmm. Yeah, but like the other players, they don't have the typical standard bullpen like what we're talking about or what people think about when you think about the bullpen.
4: Okay. It's not a good place to put a bullpen because you can put seats there.
1: Yeah, and also there's a ton of foul balls that are going down. Yeah, people are lined up, and they always had to stand.
2: I thought they had the net though for a while.
4: They do have nets these days. Yeah,
5: I think
1: when the Giants play in San Francisco, like they would have pitchers warming up along the along
2: each. That's where I'm from. That's what I thought it was.
1: Yeah, but the bullpen. Wow, no kidding. No. So you
0: say bullpen.
3: Yeah, you do. So it makes that's it why more he was confused.
4: Yeah, he talks in our word. But.
0: Bullpen.
3: Bullpen.
0: No, but I know.
2: Wait,
0: I
2: is it pin or pen then?
3: Pen.
1: Okay. Like a pen. Like a play pen.
5: PN, yeah.
2: All right.
1: That's where you keep all the bulls, right?
3: Yeah.
0: Mm-hmm. Right. In case there's a big victory, they send the bulls out.
1: Yeah.
4: Okay. Apparently, the only field that still has the bullpens along the foul lines is Tropicana Field, the Tampa Bay Rays.
1: Everybody else got rid of it. Yeah.
2: Damn.
4: And then Oakland is just gone.
0: So now I know. Yeah, and now Oakland. I finally get rubber match. I totally get it.
1: Well, you were totally told, then you forgot, and now you've been told again.
3: Yeah. I mean, they should totally just call it a tiebreaker.
0: I guess so, but it makes sense if you have a best of fill in the blank series.
1: Yeah, 3-1-0, The Woody Show. Entertaining and educational.
3: There you go.
0: Right. Wow. See, now I have useful information.
5: There you go.
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3: And ladies and gentlemen of the jury, agree or disagree, we were having this whole discussion. You know, Greg said he didn't know what a bullpen was.
4: Right. Mm-hmm. I've heard the term a million times, never knew.
3: And it just got me thinking about... I mean,
4: thought it meant dugout.
3: I think we all know a person, and if you're listening, you might be this person. It's not the flex that you think it is when you're like, go sports team.
5: I hope the people who go out of their way
3: they want to make sure that you know how little they know or care about sports.
5: Sorry, like, there's no sports ball.
4: I sincerely hope that's not what you thought I was
3: No, because
4: doing.
3: I know that you do. Like, there are, the, you, could, you love football, you love hockey.
4: I could explain football to somebody, but baseball, not, I wasn't sure. Yeah.
3: But you know the person I'm talking about, right?
4: 100%.
3: It's never as funny as you think it is, and it's certainly not the flex that you think it is.
5: I genuinely know almost nothing about sports, but I don't think it's cool. It's just a fact.
3: Yeah. If you don't know sports, that's fine, but the person who's got to make it known, it's like the annoying vegan. Like, you can do whatever you want, but like, you got to make sure that everybody knows. It's not the flex that you think it is.
5: Yeah.
3: Nobody's going, oh my God, this person's so cool. They don't know anything about sports.
6: Well, and they're really funny about it. funny about it.
3: So agree or disagree, jury?
7: Agree.
3: Agree. Okay.
7: I do have a friend like this, and his girlfriend lost her mind on him because she took him to like a work thing, and it was at a ballpark, and he like said that out loud.
3: Yeah.
7: And she got so upset with him.
3: Yeah. It's like they're just trying to do something fun and nice.
7: Yeah.
3: It's like, oh, well, here we are at the sports park. What is that?
8: I'm just here for the hot dogs.
3: Yeah. All right. Who's next? Agree or disagree?
5: I got one. Refusing to use your GPS because you know the city so well. Like, you just won't turn it on.
3: The person who refuses to ask for directions and uses GPS.
5: Okay. First of all, like, do you know where the accidents are? Do you know where the delays are? Like, you're so cool, you're not using the GPS. I hate that.
3: Yeah, I know people, like, you could be in a Costco, for example, and you're like, man, where the hell did they put XYZ? No. Like, here, I'm going to ask. I'll find it. Like, what are you talking about? Like, I got no problem asking for.
5: Same.
4: I kind of disagree. So in England, to be a certified taxi driver, they have to memorize the city.
6: But that's your job.
4: That's, I know, but that's mad impressive.
5: Yeah, but like I said, that doesn't mean you're just going to know when there's an accident somewhere and you should take another route.
4: True.
5: Like, just leave it on. Don't be a hero.
4: But in the ye old days when you would jump into a taxi, take me to the corner of Mason and Carson Street, and they just
5: went. Governor. Like,
4: how did you do that? That's good.
3: Okay. It's not the flex you think it is, Gregory.
4: The person who wears the special lanyard with a badge saying how many cruises they've been on. That, to me, is not a flex. And then they make a big announcement.
6: But Greg, they're
4: please
6: so cool.
4: Welcome Menace. This is his 94th cruise. He's now a gold member.
6: That's
4: a cool. Dream. You went on a lot of vacations.
3: Hey,
4: wow.
3: I'm going to say the same people that put that stupid annual pass holder thing for Disney on there.
4: Right.
9: On their car.
3: Like, I love Disney as much as the next person does, man.
7: But the medallion holders.
5: The medallion holders. Greg, the last time I was on a cruise, I saw some people at those little star things, diamonds, and I asked what they were, and they wanted to make sure I knew you can't buy them.
3: Oh.
5: You have to go on the cruise. I'm like, okay, thanks for letting me
4: know. You spend more money than anybody.
10: Don't even try to get these.
5: I won't.
3: Yeah, 877-44-WOODY. 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More Woody shows coming up next. We're going to check in with a couple of our friends, Half-Baked and Hammer and Hank.
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3: Yep.
1: And it seems like every day there are different scams in the news and different things that people are being warned about. The FBI is warning about this one. And this is a clip from an Emmy-winning consumer reporter. Her name is Susan Hogan.
4: Love her,
1: and
4: yeah.
1: And she was doing a report warning people about how scammers, how they get into and drain your bank account.
3: Oh, boy.
1: Which, again, is Greg's biggest fear.
3: Yeah, seriously.
1: Of all the things that could happen, this is Greg's biggest fear.
4: True that.
1: And this is how it happened to this one woman. Again, FBI is warning people to pay attention to this.
5: She lost every dollar in her bank account. Here's what happened to her. So she says she got a call that appeared to come from her bank. They said that someone was trying to use her account and they needed to verify her identity. She was skeptical, which is good. And she's like, I'm not sure about this. They're like, no problem. We're going to send you a verification code. A code showed up and the same text message thread that she always gets from her bank. You know what I'm talking about, right? She thought, okay, yeah, this has to be real. It wasn't. Here's what happened. So the scammers had already gotten her username and password, probably from a previous data breach or stolen credentials. They were trying to log into her real bank account, and her real bank sent the security code to her, right? That's what naturally happens. The only thing standing between the scammers and her money was that code. She read it to them. Within minutes, they emptied her account. Here's the rule that you need to remember. Never give anyone the one-time verification code your bank texts you. Ever. If someone is actually calling claiming to be your bank, hang up, call the number on the back of your debit or your credit card yourself. The FBI says that this type of account takeover scam is on the rise, and banks are never going to ask you to read them your security code over the phone, ever.
1: So you get what happened. Like, yeah. So the login information was stolen in a data breach. They had her number. So they're trying to log into, you know, whatever, Wells Fargo.
4: Right.
1: Username, password. They've got that. Now it asks for the two-factor authentication. So it sends to her actual cell phone, which they call. They go, we're from the bank. Here, we'll do it right now. They try to log in. Yes, two-factor, sends it to her. They give the code, and that's it. Money gone.
3: That's
2: crazy because I'll be on the phone with the bank and they'll send me codes and they want me to verify it.
1: Yeah, I would never read the number sent over because it even says a lot of times in the message, we will never ask for this verification.
2: They ask for codes
3: every time because they say, because that's part of authenticating.
2: The verification.
3: Oh,
1: I would just go down to the bank.
4: I was going
1: to
4: say, I just went down
2: to the bank last week and they still couldn't take care of my problem. Well, I had to verify myself.
1: I guess I'm just stuck with this problem. Yeah, I'm not giving any code to anybody
3: over
1: the phone.
3: Put your money in your mattress.
1: Forget it.
4: Never, ever.
1: 877-44-WOODY. Greg is sweating.
4: That made me dizzy.
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2: Time to talk to two special guests.
3: Yep. Yes.
2: Not just one special guest. We have two special guests. Ladies and gentlemen, it's time for Woody Show Crossfire. Please welcome Half Baked to the show.
4: Yes.
2: What's up, dude? How you doing?
4: I'm going to meet Jimmy Hart and Bret the Hitman Hart and Lodi Comic Con.
2: Yeah, so if you could only meet one wrestler ever, Half Baked, which one, living or dead, would you choose?
4: 80s Hogan.
3: Nice. 80s good choice.
2: All right, so you get in your DeLorean, you go back to the 80s, and you meet Hulk Hogan.
4: I worship 80s Hogan, but I'm ashamed of him for not disowning his son.
2: Nick.
5: Yeah. You can tell him that over dinner.
2: He's not like Nick Hogan.
6: Yeah. Hey, Sergeant Slaughter's going to be at that Comic-Con. You don't want to meet Sergeant Slaughter?
4: I met him at the last one.
3: Check that box.
7: I've not seen someone more than Sergeant Slaughter at Comic Cons. He's at every single one, it seems.
2: Yeah. All right. So Half Baked is here. And also for Woody Show Crossfire, please welcome Hammer and Hank, everybody.
3: Yay!
2: Hey, Hank. What's up, Hank? Uh-oh.
3: Is Hank okay?
2: Is his phone okay? Hank, can you hear us?
8: Yes, I can, buddy.
2: Oh,
3: he thought you were drowning in a bathtub.
2: Yeah, it sounded like a really broken. I thought maybe he was on another one of his walks.
3: Right.
6: Yeah, maybe.
2: Yeah, maybe in the
5: construction
2: area.
5: Zone.
3: Famous one.
2: Yeah. Right. And Hank, I was actually really interested to get your thoughts on, did you see the lady who sang the national anthem for the pro baseball debut? Her name is Martha Reeves. She's like an old school Motown.
5: Mm-hmm. Yeah, old timey.
2: Yeah, star.
8: Yes.
2: Yeah. And
8: it was too choppy.
2: It was too choppy.
7: That's true.
2: Yeah, because as a professional, like, how many times have you sang the national anthem at a baseball game?
8: Five times, buddy.
2: Five times. And so what were your thoughts? Besides too choppy, do you believe her excuse? She was giving an excuse saying it was the other two backup singers that screwed
5: it
2: up.
5: They messed everything up.
2: Her performance was fine. It was the two background singers that screwed it up. Do you agree or disagree with that take?
8: I think all three messed up.
2: All right, all three messed
3: that's
2: up.
3: Fair.
2: Yeah, for those of you who might have missed it, here is how that went.
9: Oh, say can you see by the dawn's early light?
2: All right, so Hank, even though it's over the phone, I just want everybody to see how it's really done. Just give me that first part, the oh, say can you see through the dawn's early light, just through that one little part. Go ahead.
8: Oh, say can you see by the dawn's early light.
2: Now, did you hear any shaking in there?
3: No. It was very smooth.
5: And the pace was good.
3: Smooth as glass.
2: Yeah. You are better than the Martha Reeves, Motown legend.
3: Yeah.
2: Martha Reeves, All right, well, all right. So everybody saw that. Now, Half Baked, I understand that you've been quite upset about the death of what's her name?
3: Hayden Panettiere.
2: There we go.
4: Well, I don't really know her, but it's really, really sad. I mean, it's really obviously awful.
2: Now, Hank, let me ask you a question. I understood you went in for some blood work recently. How did that go? Did you have to like change up what you ate? Because I know like how much you love the Mexican food. Did you have to change that up before you went in for your blood work?
8: Mostly okay.
2: Okay, most of it's okay.
3: Okay.
6: Yeah, but what have you been eating lately?
8: I've been eating chicken sandwiches from Jack. Jack in the Box.
2: Yeah.
8: Jack.
2: Okay.
6: Oh, healthy.
2: All right. Now, have you tried the Jack in the Box egg rolls? Those are some of my favorites.
8: Never.
2: Oh my God.
3: Wow.
5: You're missing out.
2: I think they have better egg rolls than most of the Chinese food places I've gone to. Those Jack in the Box egg rolls, not only are they a great deal, a great value, and Jack in the Box, not a sponsor, but clearly they could be. But those egg rolls are good. You are missing out. Next time you go there, well, assuming you don't have any blood work to get to that day and you don't have to do any kind of fasting.
8: I ate egg rolls from the He-Man Express in San Lorenzo.
2: All right. All right. Sure.
3: Sure thing.
2: Sure. All right, guys, so we're going to ask you about a couple of, we already asked you about the Anthem Lady, but a couple of the other stories that have been in the news here recently. And Half-Baked, we'll start with you. What about this thought about some former NBA players who now identify as women who would like to join the WNBA?
4: No, that's not okay.
2: Why?
4: Because they're not really women.
2: Oh, how dare you?
5: Mm, that's what the W is.
2: Yeah. So what is a woman, Half-Baked? Like, how would you define a woman?
4: Born without genitalia.
7: That's right.
5: Yep, I'll take that. Totally devoid of genitalia.
7: Yeah, just a Barbie doll.
2: What was the movie where like the guy was answering the question, like the little kid was like, well, you know, boys have penises.
3: Kindergarten cop.
2: Oh, it was a kindergarten cop?
3: Girls have a vagina.
7: Girls are born without genitalia.
2: Yeah, have a y'all were without genitalia. Half-Baked, thank you for that. What about you, Hank? What do you think? What do you think about the former NBA players who now want to identify as women to join the WNBA?
8: I think it totally sucks.
2: All right,
3: oh, wow.
2: He's another person who's not on board. And why are you not on board?
8: Because I don't think transgender women should play in the WNBA. Otherwise, they'll be seeing all apologies.
2: Okay. Oh,
3: there it is.
6: Wow.
3: Can't argue with that.
6: Wow.
5: Right.
2: All right. Another story in the news is that Luigi, you know, the guy who killed the United Healthcare CEO, he pled guilty. Now, this is all kind of maneuvering, maybe to just try to get like a lighter sentence. But which side are you on? Are you on the side that you think Luigi should be in prison for killing the guy? Or are you one of the he's too hot for jail, free Luigi people? We'll start with you, Half-Baked.
4: I think he should rot in prison.
3: Yeah.
2: Okay.
5: Yeah.
2: I mean, and both of you guys have some experience with the healthcare system. I don't think anybody's taken up for the healthcare system per se, but also like you can't just go around killing somebody. Is that your point here, Half-Baked?
4: I don't care if you're somewhat right. You can't just kill people, even if they are kind of bad.
2: Yeah.
6: No.
2: Think about the restraint that Half-Baked has shown. I mean, he has gotten into full-on fights with people that he's worked with, but he stopped short of killing them.
3: Yeah.
5: Yeah, he would never do that.
2: Exactly right.
3: Wouldn't.
2: Which is why you're a free man on these streets. Now, Hank, what do you think about this situation? Do you think that Luigi should be in prison, or is he too hot for jail?
8: I think he should be in prison regardless.
2: Okay, even if he is hot, he should still be in prison
5: You can be a hot inmate. Yeah.
3: Hold your ground.
6: Do you think he's hot?
8: Right.
2: Yeah.
8: No, he did it to himself.
2: Okay, yes, he certainly did. Hey, Hank, is it true that you've been hearing voices?
8: Some voices.
2: Yeah?
3: Okay. Oh.
2: Like, what kind of voices are you hearing? I just want to make sure that you're not going down a dangerous path.
3: Yeah.
2: Have you been, like, what do these voices say?
8: To do bad things to people, which I don't want to do that anymore.
2: Oh, anymore?
6: Yeah.
7: Thank God.
2: Yeah. Menace, you had a conversation with him about this?
6: Well, we talked about it. He just says that he keeps the radio on at night, and then he's all good.
3: Oh, okay. Distraction.
6: Yeah.
2: Yeah. Yeah. Now, is this something that's kind of new, or has this been happening over a number of years?
8: A number of years.
3: Mm-hmm.
2: Okay. And then just turning the radio on.
8: I keep music going all night.
2: Nice. Okay.
3: That helps. Yeah.
6: But they don't always say bad things. They say good things too, right? They say, go check out the new Ariana Grande record, right?
8: Or go to the Freestyle Explosion concert. I love Lisa Exposé.
2: Yeah.
6: Oh, nice.
2: Old school freestyle and stuff. Yeah,
5: that's,
2: dude.
5: That's good fun.
6: I like those voices.
2: Dude, that's fine. All right, well, here, let me ask you a question, Half-Baked. I understand that you went to driving school recently. Is this on a kind of a ticket? Or is this just kind of like you're furthering your education?
4: Well, what's stupid is I was in the left lane that turned left. It was a camera violation, but I didn't really do it. And I went up the middle, which was green. And they know they were wrong, but they still screwed me anyways. And they just sent me to 4 hours community service.
3: You mean
5: a camera ticket?
3: That's crazy.
4: I'm happy to do it. I'd rather endure that than a $500 fine.
2: All right, well, guys, we're going to wrap up here real quick. So let me give a plug for Hammer and Hank's podcast. Hank, you have a podcast. Tell us all about it.
8: Yes, I have a podcast with my buddy Ryan Hoppe called The Hammer and Hank Show of Ryan Hoppe. It's available weekly, wherever you get your podcast, buddies.
2: All right, so what has been one of the big topics lately that you and Ryan really kind of got into it on the podcast about? Like, what was that topic?
5: Yeah, what's hot?
8: My national anthem performances.
2: Okay.
3: Sure, yeah.
2: As always. I mean, that's always a hot topic of conversation. Yeah. All right, so check out the podcast. And Half-Baked, good luck with everything. I'm glad. Are you done with your community service?
4: Oh, I haven't even started, but I'm not worried about it. It's only 4 hours.
2: All right, hasn't even started yet. All right, good luck.
5: Are you picking up litter and stuff like that?
4: No, I'm just going to work at the Salvation Army for 4 hours.
3: That's fine.
5: And then leave right at hour four.
2: Well, good luck. Good luck with all that. Enjoy your meeting. Dude, Brett the Hitman Hart.
6: Oh, nice.
2: Exciting.
4: Cools. Yeah. Third time I've met him.
2: All right. Oh, that's nice. That's going to be awesome, dude.
5: Like
2: and
5: old friends.
2: Have fun with that. All right. Well, Half-Baked, Hammer and Hank, Woody Show, Crossfire.
8: Yeah. Tom Loughlin.
2: Oh, yeah.
8: He got me into KCRH. A new semester starting real soon. Okay. And I hope to do even better this semester.
2: Oh yeah, man.
6: Yeah.
2: All right.
5: Good for you.
8: All my 69,000 buddies out there, I love you so much, and I'll talk to you real soon.
2: All right, Hank.
8: Peace
2: in your hood. Hey. Right, thank you, Hank. Half-Baked, we'll talk to you later, buddy, okay?
4: Later.
2: All right, later.
3: Bye.
5: Bye.
2: Right, there they are, Hammer and Hank and Half-Baked.
3: Wow, we covered a lot of ground.
2: Yeah.
5: Enlightening, I think.
3: Should we be worried about Hank? Is he good?
2: Oh, with
3: is
2: the voices?
3: Good?
6: Yeah, I'm going to talk to him more about that.
3: Okay.
2: Yeah.
6: It's a new conversation that we've had. I've known him for over 25 years.
2: Yeah. Okay. But also, like, you got to maybe kind of dig into, like, when he says, do bad things to people. Like, that could just mean, like, say something mean.
3: Yeah. Like, prank
2: because
3: them.
2: He's such a kind of an innocent soul, right?
5: He's a teddy bear, right?
2: Yeah.
6: What I was concerned about is, like, when I called him, he was swearing.
3: What?
6: He never does that. I'm like, that's off. And then he started talking about the voices thing. And I'm like,
5: That's weird.
6: Time to check in with this guy. See what's going on.
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0: Anything, anyone you'd like to have us mention, check in info, send it over to 22987. And time for another round of the Woody Show original trademark copyright game, Guess the Cruise Line.
1: Ooh, there we go.
0: All right, so this story, a couple from Ohio, they were having an argument in their cabin.
2: Okay.
0: And they got so loud that the family in the cabin next door kindly asked them to keep it down. Now, the couple who was arguing, they responded by barging into that other family's room where they started swinging. Like, the wife was swinging, the husband swinging.
3: Trash.
0: And they punched all three people inside that room, including a 9-year-old kid.
1: Oh, jeez.
3: For asking them to keep it down?
0: Yep.
3: Okay.
1: They banded together.
0: Security eventually showed up, locked them up in the, you know, cruise ship jail.
3: Yeah, yeah.
0: Until the ship could spin back around and go back to Port Canaveral there in Florida, where they were turned over to the real police. Now, the article says the cops didn't say what ship it was, but according to multiple eyewitness accounts from people on board, we do know what ship it is.
3: Uh-huh.
0: And here, I'm going to narrow it down.
1: Okay.
0: The four ships in port that day were the Carnival Mardi Gras,
1: okay.
0: Royal Caribbean Adventure of the Seas,
2: okay.
0: Carnival Freedom, or the Disney Treasure.
1: Oh, I mean, this has
0: Guess
1: Disney
0: the cruise
1: over, right?
0: Line.
3: I'll go the Mardi Gras.
1: I'm also going Mardi Gras.
2: I'm going Treasure, dude.
0: Treasure, the Disney Treasure.
2: Yeah.
0: Sammy?
4: Royal Caribbean.
0: According to the multiple eyewitness accounts, this happened on the Carnival Freedom.
1: Oh, you don't say.
3: Okay.
0: Yes.
2: Oh, rats.
0: Yes, that's right. Oh, yeah, hood God. Rats.
2: Yeah.
0: Oh, man. That's Guess the Cruise Line, you guys.
3: Wow.
0: It's always a really tough game, you know?
3: They managed to barge through their door?
1: I wonder if it was one of those adjoining doors.
3: Well, oh, maybe.
0: I guess it was open and they just kind of barged in.
3: Okay.
1: But at least it banded the fighting family together to take on the other family.
3: I know.
0: 877-44-WOODY. 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
1: You didn't get an allowance? No. So how did you know how much money you had to spend? You could just spend whatever you wanted?
2: Yeah, but I also wasn't like... No, but I wasn't nuts. I wasn't going shopping and stuff, but if I went to the movies, I'd be like, Dad, I'm going to the movies. He's like, that's fine. Take the card.
3: I know. I hear it now. The Woody Show.
1: Some concern for Hammer and Hank on the text.
4: Yeah.
1: I mean, you know him really
4: well.
1: So you should.
4: Yeah.
1: You should check in on him for sure.
4: Yeah, I'm definitely gonna hit him up and see.
1: Yeah. Does he live alone?
4: He doesn't. He does have an older sister that helps him.
1: He lives with his sister, or the sister lives.
2: Like a group home.
4: Yeah, he kind of lives in a group situation.
1: Okay.
4: Yeah.
1: All right.
2: Because I have some follow up questions. I hope he's okay.
1: Have you ever dealt with anybody that's had that kind of like hearing voices
2: kind of
1: thing?
2: That kind of psychosis? Mm-hmm. No.
1: Yeah, a lot of people in the text are sharing some stories. One person said, I dated a woman who was a schizophrenic. Won't do that again. Her voices were telling her I was going to kill her.
2: Oh, God.
1: She had her cell phone on 911 speed dial. This is in Florida. Florida. See, that tracks.
4: It sucks that your voices always have negative stuff.
2: Yeah, why can't they tell you how great you are?
5: Yeah. Right.
1: Dude. Yeah, like even that... I'm big on the negative self-talk, which I've known for years.
2: But it's you.
5: You're aware of it.
1: It's me. Mm-hmm. Right. And it's really weird the way that the brain works. I mean, the brain is fascinating.
5: Yeah.
1: Right. When you really, when you stop to think, when you use your brain to stop and think about it, all the things that are happening, all the electrical stuff, that's crazy to think. It's crazy just like how does anybody even figure anything out?
2: I know. And what we still don't even know.
1: Yeah. But because I looked into, I've said this for a number of years, you know, you think that you hate me. Like you might be a listener out there like, man, I hate Woody. Woody sucks. I always said, nobody hates me more than I hate me. Right. And that is true. Like I am the king of the negative self-talk and, you know, to the point where someone's like, man, you should really read up on that because it is self-destructive.
2: Sure.
1: Right. I mean, it could go down. And it never really has gone down any kind of deep and dark paths where, you know, there was never any kind of concern about, I'm not going to like off myself or anything like that. But also, idiot. I mean, now that you share a desk right next to mine, Jeff, you hear it all the time. I'm mother effing myself constantly.
2: Yeah. Oh, we hear it.
4: There's actually a famous interview with Bruce Lee, of all people, who says that, any negative talk about yourself is horrible, just as getting kicked in the face.
1: Yeah, no, it does. I mean, it really does, and you have to be aware of it. Now I'm at least aware of it, and I try to do things to, you know, head it off, because your brain goes down a different path.
6: Yeah.
1: Mm-hmm. Right?
6: And then you get used to doing that to yourself, and it becomes normal, and then you progressively get worse, right?
2: Yeah.
6: And there's
2: yeah.
6: a difference between, being self-deprecating and then being like more
2: abusive.
6: Self-loathing.
2: Or,
1: People have always said, oh, well, you're just being self-deprecating. I'm like, oh, no, I was serious. Makes everything worse.
0: This is the show. Alt 96.1.
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3: And we go right to Gina Grad, who's standing by with the trending news headlines.
4: Well, Meta is back in court. A group of 29 states are going after Meta, claiming features like infinite scrolling and constant notifications were intentionally designed to keep young users hooked.
3: Really?
4: The first witness called was a former Meta executive who worked as an engineering director at Facebook. He testifies that the company's research on safety issues was not being used to improve products. For example, regarding eating disorder content, they had ways to keep users, especially young users, from being exposed to it. But once it was reviewed and tweaked, it was whittled down to basically nothing. It made no difference. They also say that Meta collects data on children under 13 without parent consent, which is a violation of federal law. They want around $1.4 trillion in damages. So, of course, the question always, who gets that money?
3: Yeah,
4: who
3: so
4: gets $1.4 trillion?
3: Yeah, that's the question. All right, cool. So these states, they're going after that $1.4 trillion. Does this go to the young people?
5: Goes who ended to the
4: affected?
5: Lawyers.
3: Therapy for all the things that
4: rehab
3: happen.
4: Center?
3: Yeah.
5: I've been hearing a lot of ads. They're the new mesothelioma. I've been hearing a lot of
4: the
5: ads.
4: Class action commercials.
5: Yeah, the class action commercials. Yeah. Even on, stations here.
6: Because all the states will get the money and they'll spend it wisely.
4: Oh, sure.
3: Absolutely. Yeah.
4: And I've been saying this for a while. I think I have the perfect solution. It would probably at this point have to be a third-party app to quit doom scrolling. All you have to do, because, and I say this for the kid when he watches YouTube shorts, I wish they had, instead of scrolling, when you flip up or whatever, flip to the next one, the screen goes blank for 3 seconds before you can go to the next screen.
7: And you think it would drive them crazy?
4: I think you would just quit. You don't get that dopamine hit when it's not scroll.
3: Well,
4: scroll,
3: you know, you
4: scroll
3: can set. You can set in the parental controls. You can set an app limit time. So, for our daughter, she has 1 hour a day on different apps, and then once she hits that, she has to. It automatically sends
4: more.
3: A request.
4: Yeah.
3: She can send a request for more time. We could choose. No,
7: that's cool.
3: 15 minutes, 1 hour, all day.
7: What's the most common response from you? No.
3: Well, we give her an hour.
7: Okay.
3: If it's, whatever the day
7: hour.
3: Is, whatever's going on.
4: Right.
3: We've asked her to do certain things. She has certain responsibilities. Has she done them?
7: Yep.
3: Then fine. Here, you get another hour. Yeah.
4: Cool.
3: Somebody on the text saying, can Woody share the name of the app that limits the screen time for the app? Yeah, it's right there on the iPhone.
5: Mm-hmm.
4: It's
3: just through the iPhone. Yeah. And you have your kid's account set up under family and you can go in there in a screen time and you could set time
7: just
3: limits for certain apps.
7: Mm-hmm.
3: Yep. And on downtime, so we have it set during the school year at whatever time the phone basically bricks out.
4: Yeah.
3: And the only people that can get a hold of her or, my son at that point are the people that we have specific contacts, myself, my wife, our parents, the grandparents, things like that. So no friends, no internet, the phone just kind of bricks out when it's on downtime.
4: I have a personal question. Am I in that list? And if I am, can I be removed?
3: I don't know if you are on the list.
4: Okay. I'll get hit up.
6: What I was trying to get to on this whole conversation is what you just got to is a parent being a parent. Why is it up to Facebook to make all these different tweaks and things like that?
3: Well, I mean, I was reading,
6: you have full control of their phone.
3: I was reading more about this particular lawsuit, and they are making claims about how they were looking into things that made kids feel a certain way about themselves, like questioning their self-worth or what, and they found those were the triggers that kept them watching more, and so they started showing them more of the things like eating disorders.
4: Yeah. Mm-hmm.
3: And so they figured out
4: them.
3: Yeah, they're negging them. And so they figured out that's what would trigger people of a certain age.
4: And
3: right? Their insecurities.
6: I don't know.
3: Their
6: vulnerabilities
3: and things like that. And so they're using that stuff. They're taking that content and then sending it to them and showing them more of that stuff, which is having this effect.
4: And it used to be 17 magazine doing
3: that. They used the example of this eating disorder one where they figured all this stuff out and figured out how to maybe limit the way it gets there, but they go, well, maybe if we just, you know how people get it, they go, oh man, this is delicious. Can you give me the recipe?
7: Yes.
3: And the person sends them the recipe, but when they make it themselves, they go, well, you know what? I really don't like cilantro and I really don't like as much spice. So I'm going to like cut out this, I'm going to change this. And then before you know it, they go, yeah, it wasn't that
5: not
3: great.
5: Yeah.
3: Because yeah, you left all the stuff out.
7: Right.
3: With this eating disorder thing, they found all the different ways they could make it so the kids would see less of it. And they go, well, I guess we don't really need to do this. And we really don't need to do this. And maybe if we just cut it. And so it turned out to be when they were left and said and done with the thing that they were going to implement, it didn't really make any difference.
4: Right.
3: The kids were still seeing as much of the eating disorder stuff as before, which is what the whole argument here is.
4: And the other thing is, like, parents don't know inherently. People don't know inherently how to circumvent different parts of your brain. Yeah. Like, there are massive companies spending billions of dollars on that. We can't control that.
3: It's the argument about how in other countries, kids are only seeing like educational stuff.
4: Science experiments.
3: And here we're seeing, you know, oh, you're fat, you're ugly.
4: Yes.
3: Nobody likes you.
4: And that's limited in China because they get it. Well, ABC is taking the FCC to court. Disney and ABC filed a First Amendment lawsuit accusing the FCC of running a politically motivated retaliatory campaign against them over its programming and coverage of President Trump. So the FCC ordered an unusually early review of broadcast licenses for 8 ABC stations, which ABC is arguing is the government trying to punish them for putting shows like Jimmy Kimmel on TV. So the FCC says the review's legitimate and tied to whether Disney broke federal rules, including concerns over its DEI policies. The judge is being asked to stop the license review, and ABC says allowing the government to punish networks over their editorial decisions sets a very dangerous precedent. So that's what's going on, Woody.
3: All right, thank you very much, Gina Grad.
4: You got it.
3: More Woody Show next. Hang on.
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0: Woody, Greg.
3: Yeah.
0: Right mm-hmm. there's Menace. 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
2: Hi.
0: Phones are open. We would love it if you were part of the show today. Give us a call, text, contest, whatever it might be that you want to do, do it. 877-44-WOODY. Text us over to 22987. And looking at some driving stats. Okay. Researchers looking at the brands of cars with the highest accident rates, highest speeding rates, and highest DUI rates. Mm. So it's based on the number of driving incidents per 1,000 drivers. Uh-huh. And overall, the car brands that have the highest incident rates are BMW at number one, followed by Ram, Tesla, Volkswagen, and then those lesbian Subaru drivers.
2: Oh, no.
4: It all makes sense.
0: The brands with the highest speeding rates.
3: Yeah.
0: Infiniti.
3: Really?
0: Number one, Volkswagen. Number two, Mercury's at number three.
2: Oh, okay.
3: Mercury.
0: Are those the people that are buying like the old decommissioned police cars?
2: They must
3: be. Yeah.
0: That still have the searchlight on this side.
4: I was also going to say Infiniti. I don't know anybody with an Infiniti.
0: I think you do.
3: Yeah, you might.
0: You might be sitting
3: one.
0: Right
4: oh,
0: next
4: great.
0: To
4: me. I never see that one.
0: Ram and then Tesla. And then the brands with the highest DUI rates. Number one.
3: Honda.
0: Any guesses?
3: Honda, because it's just common.
4: Hellcats?
3: Or Toyota?
0: Nope. Yeah. BMW.
4: Oh, damn.
3: Bunch of drunks.
0: Ram at number two. Buick at number three. Mercedes-Benz at number four. And then Dodge at number five. So there you go.
4: Damn.
3: I feel like Teslas have taken over as the jerk driver over BMW.
2: Oh, for sure.
3: Yeah.
0: No. What's the old BMW joke? Like, what's the difference between a BMW and a porcupine?
2: Wow.
0: A porcupine has its pricks on the outside.
3: Yeah.
2: Well, I've never heard that.
4: The thing, Teslas are bad drivers, but the one thing that BMW drivers do over everybody is tailgate. And that's why they get that.
0: Yeah, so you're not moving fast enough.
3: And it's weird. In those cars, they don't have turn signals.
4: Yeah.
3: Really weird.
0: Really weird. 877-44-WOODY. 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We are The Woody Show.

0: of Oreos as much as the next guy does. But goddamn it, Oreo, you don't need to announce a new flavor every 5 minutes. I have Oreo has a new flavor fatigue.
1: Yeah.
2: Totally.
0: Holy crap. Dude, what are you guys doing, man?
3: Of the whole aisle at the grocery store.
0: It's not even that. It's like, it becomes not special.
2: Absolutely.
0: You know? And to the point where, like, I don't even care anymore. It could be my favorite flavor ever.
2: Like
0: and
2: mint chocolate chip.
0: I hear Oreo has a new flavor, and I find myself tuning out.
4: Yeah.
0: Like there's a, you know, thing everybody does a good job of going through news and finding things, and it hits my desk and I'm going through it to figure out what we're going to do each day. And Oreo new flavors. Now it's like I just almost just scroll right past.
2: Like, oh, they had a new flavor 3 hours ago too.
0: Right. Yeah. So they have new flavors hitting the shelves.
2: Now I want to know.
4: What's the collab?
3: I always want to know.
2: Yeah. What color is it?
0: Like just because I'm not in, I'm just putting it out there that I'm burned out on Oreo and new flavors.
2: Sure.
0: Right. But it definitely, I can see, appeals to a lot of people, which is why they do it. Wasn't Oreo in like big trouble for a minute as far as sales went? Like they were still okay, but they were super down. And that's why they started doing all these flavors because they found that it was actually moving product and not even moving product on the special flavors. Right. It was moving the original.
4: The OG.
1: Yeah.
0: Which, you know, Jeff was talking about how he's off board with Oreo, but for a different reason.
1: I'm off board because the double stuffs are no longer double, man. It's so awful. Like
0: the double stuffs today are what the regulars were before.
4: Yes. Shrinkflation.
1: Really? Shrinkflation. Yeah, I'm so bummed because I used to. That was like my favorite cookie because you got, you know, the extra creamy middle.
0: Cream.
1: Yeah, exactly. Now it's just like a regular paper thin layer. Yeah.
0: Well, they even have Oreo thins.
4: Yeah.
2: This might as well not have cream.
3: I know.
2: Stupid.
4: Do they still remember the Mr. Big stuff? It was like the giant slab of lard or whatever in the middle.
1: Dude, I love those.
0: Yeah.
3: Can't stop, won't stop.
0: So for those of you who can't get enough of the new Oreo flavor, they got some new ones.
3: Okay.
0: For a limited time, banana pudding.
3: All right.
2: No.
0: That sounds all right. Deep fried chicken and waffles.
4: No. No, ma'am.
2: On. Okay. No.
0: Let's see. They also have. So it's all part of a contest. You vote on which one you like the most. Once the votes are counted, the other ones are gone forever. The winning flavor comes back next year.
4: That's the thing, man. They do it with chips all the time. Yeah. Mm-hmm.
0: The voting runs through October. Oh, they also announced their summer carnival cookie tins.
3: Ooh.
4: Gotta have it, Sammy.
0: including flavors like hot honey cornbread, strawberry shortcake.
4: Okay, yes.
1: Yeah.
0: Dill pickle.
4: No. Mm.
0: Chocolate milkshake and fries.
3: Yes.
2: Maybe.
0: And a cookie. And lemonade and cotton candy.
3: I'm gonna try all of this.
0: Each tin comes with 12 cookies, so you get two of each flavor. $25 for the tin, and those are available through Oreo's website while supplies
4: last. Okay, hear me out. I'm looking at the tin. It's kind of cute.
5: Is it?
4: Yeah. It looks like a big giant Oreo, so it kind of has like a retro vibe. Yeah, I don't hate it.
2: That'll sell out, of course.
1: Do you guys prefer chocolate or vanilla Oreos?
0: Chocolate.
2: Vanilla Oreo.
4: You know, like the yellow ones.
2: Oh, chocolate.
3: I'll do both.
2: Is anybody over the age of 9, do they like cotton candy? Can we get real? Does anybody like
4: cotton candy?
0: Cotton candy's a hot flavor.
2: For kids, right?
0: No, yeah. I mean, but like they'll have cotton candy ice cream.
4: Yeah.
0: Mm-hmm. Rita's has cotton candy ice.
2: Oh, do they?
0: Yeah.
2: Dumb.
4: It just means sweet.
0: Those Alani drinks, exactly. there's a cotton candy Alani flavor, you know, whatever that is.
4: I wonder, I'm going to say Menace and Woody on this one. Mm. If you were blindfolded, would you be able to taste the difference between an Oreo and a Hydrox?
0: Yeah.
1: Yeah.
4: You think so?
1: For sure. Yeah.
0: Like the Hydrox is denser.
1: Yeah.
4: Is it?
0: Like the cookie itself is less, I don't know, like the Oreo cookie is crumbly. A little more crumbly, more light.
4: Ooh.
0: The density of the Hydrox cookie, was what gives it away.
3: I would know by mouthfeel immediately.
0: Yep.
2: Whoa.
0: Yeah, that's how you know you're either fat or formerly fat.
4: Identifying a Hydrox by mouthfeel.
0: Yeah, exactly.
6: 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I don't know, bitch. I don't know, bitch.
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0: of a get-together, although I'm sure that's not necessarily a party, but... God. Hey, embrace the boring. Greg and I always say our favorite plans are canceled plans.
1: Yeah, right. Yeah.
2: Always.
0: Menace can't understand like why I like to go to a beach every year and just sit on the beach for a full week.
2: At it's the same place?
3: Yeah, 3 days max.
0: Nothing.
1: Yeah.
0: So while that sounds boring, yeah. I tell you what, like having less to do or not a lot of things
1: right.
0: sounds and pretty great.
1: Sounds better than my parents' conversations about medication and pains and AIDS.
0: Yeah,
1: right.
0: Yeah, fun stuff.
1: Yeah.
0: 877-44-WOODY. 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
1: There's a story in the news. This woman in Florida, she was making a run to 7-Eleven, but I guess driving herself was just too much work, so she put her 11-year-old behind the wheel.
2: Fun.
3: And, like Greg's
2: house. Yeah, I know. Was she drunk?
1: And let the kid drive them there instead. Now, everything was going fine until they got close to the 7-Eleven. The kid accidentally hit the gas instead of the brake. And the car crashed into a concrete barrier. So the cops were called, according to the report. The mom was, what do you say, drunk or sober, Greg?
2: Let's go with drunk.
1: No, totally sober.
3: Really?
1: Had a valid driver's license, the whole thing. No reason why she couldn't have driven herself other than just being tired. A really cool mom, you know?
2: I agree.
1: Yeah, so she was arrested and taken to jail.
4: Oh, big deal.
3: Just trying to be fun.
2: Jail over that? Come on.
1: You can't let your 11-year-old drive, man.
3: They can't reach the pedal.
2: You got to learn at some point.
4: They have video
1: when
4: games.
1: You're of age.
2: I mean, I know that. I know that to be true, but...
3: How old were you, Greg?
2: 12.
3: Wow, okay, so he
1: Yeah, but he was also giving his drunk parents...
2: I was the designated driver.
3: He was the designated driver.
2: So what's safer, that or having a drunk parent drive you?
3: Thank you.
2: I think I was the safe option there.
1: That's actually a really good question.
2: It is.
1: I wonder what would be...

0: safer.
1: An experienced driver, sure, drunk, slower, impaired.
0: Right.
1: Or someone who has absolutely no idea what the hell they're doing.
0: But I did have an idea what I was doing. They would have never asked me. Because I had driven before, and there's certain things I had done that my parents didn't even know I had done. My aunt would always teach me. She taught me to drive a stick when I was 13 out in the world, not, you know, at a mall parking lot. Yeah. And I remember this is how you teach kids. You just do it. I was at a stop sign and I was in third instead of first. And you can't go into a moving position from third. Mm. And I'm like, oh my God, I can't go. There's a bunch of cars behind me. You need to take over. And she said, no, she just sat there. Go figure it out.
2: Oh my God.
0: She said, I think you might be in third. So I put it in first, and next thing you know, I'm an awesome driver.
2: Okay, but she sounds like a badass.
0: She was badass.
1: Okay, then other than having very irresponsible family members in your life, let's take the average kid, right? The average kid who, you know, has no real experience.
0: Sure.
3: Yeah, but like...
0: But driving is... Like, that's the thing. Maybe it's because... I've been doing it for so long, but driving is really not that hard.
2: No, do you think it's intuitive?
1: It's not that it's not that hard, but we're talking about the experience needed to know what to do in certain situations.
2: Like you have all your faculties, you but you've never done it.
0: Right, I do agree, but I do think it's intuitive.
1: Yeah, what is technically the safer option?
2: That's a good question.
1: A drunk adult, depending on how drunk, we're talking about what? If you're like 0.09.
0: Yeah.
2: Like they're still conscious for sure.
1: Yeah.
2: They're buzzed.
1: You're not like, twice the legal limit or anything, but someone who's been driving for 30 years, who is technically
0: we're talking adult
1: impaired.
0: Dinner party, like wasted. Basically wasted.
4: Yeah.
1: Okay.
4: I'd probably go with the drunk parent.
3: What? No. Yeah. 12-year-old. I grew up.
4: Just because of the experience. I think the 12-year-old has a tendency to freak out.
1: I don't endorse either one.
4: Yes, of course.
1: For the sake of this stupid argument that we're having.
0: I endorse both.
5: This hypothetical. Yeah, I think the 12-year-old would be more cautious because they're scared. So even if they got in an accident, the car would be going slow. So it wouldn't be as damaging.
1: So with the drunk.
5: Maybe the drunk who might be going fast.
1: But we've all seen the drunks on the road. It's like, dude, you're on a highway here. The speed limit's 55 mile an hour. Yeah. And you're going 40.
0: Yeah.
3: But go-karts, when you're a kid, like, you're trained. You know how to do it. Yeah, it's like, by the time I was able to get in a car, I'm like, oh, this is so easy.
0: That might sound extreme, like you said, oh yeah, totally. It's not that much different.
3: No, it's not. If like, you're in an automatic,
0: you didn't have to go to go-kart school. You just got in and went.
2: But you like went going in a single file line. Like, it's not the freeway.
3: Like, if you went to, like... The go-kart track that I grew up next to, it was like actual like turns.
0: Yeah, right.
3: Like that. You didn't go in a circle. It was like around an actual track.
0: And you didn't say, oh, I don't know how to turn. You turn the wheel.
3: When I got into a car that was a stick shift, now that was a whole different story.
0: Yeah.
3: Like learning how to like parallel park or go in reverse was crazy.
2: You know what? I'm going 12-year-old. You've convinced me. Because 12-year-olds care. They're not like... Like, I see white lights coming at me. That's funny. Like, they actually would
1: They'll
2: move out of the way.
1: Rise to the occasion.
2: Yes, I think so. Yeah.
0: And this was a residential neighborhood. We weren't going on the freeways and stuff.
2: Yeah. All right, I'm going 12.
0: It was very safe. And very fun.
2: I picked Greg.
0: One of my favorite memories of childhood.
1: Although there are people who are stone cold sober. It's amazing. We talk about how easy driving is and people who have been doing it for a while. Like, how is it that so many people still don't know how to drive who have been driving for so long?
2: Yeah.
1: Like, what the F are you doing?
2: And with like backup cameras.
1: You see these people every day.
2: I know. Right.
1: Yeah. I watched somebody make a 40-point turn to get out of a parking spot. I'm like, you have no idea where the edges of your car are.
5: Yeah. Like, oh, I'm like that.
1: You don't know where the car ends and begins. Mm-hmm. Like, I'm like, man, you got another 4 feet behind you that you can use to back up and make this turn out of here and get out of my way. Uh-huh. But nope, you're doing like, you ever see that guy who got the golf cart stuck in the stadium in like the one of the corridors inside the stadium? Yeah. Mm-hmm. And it's like a thousand back forward, just trying to get this thing turned around.
0: Yeah.
1: It was like that. There's a woman in the parking lot, and she was like, I don't know, 60.
5: Yeah, well, rather safe than sorry.
1: But like, how do you not know at
2: this
1: point?
2: Safe
1: you've been driving for decades.
0: It should be intuitive.
1: It's quote so easy. Yeah. Like, how have you not figured it out by now?
3: Also, with backup cameras, like we learned without backup cameras,
0: right?
3: It's so much more easier.
2: Well, and Sammy, you don't have backup cameras, right?
5: I don't know. And I'm like that. I'm really bad. I cannot. You need it, I don't know.
4: Your eyesight is jacked.
5: Where the front of my car is. I don't know where the back of my car is. I have no clue how close I am to anything. But I have really bad eyes and poor depth perception. So I know that too.
2: 12-year-olds.
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4: Yep.
2: All right, Greg Gorey, parting words of wisdom, please.
5: Yeah, when you die, people cry and they want you to come back. But when you do come back, they run and scream.
2: I know. It's like, oh, my God. Like,
5: well, yeah.
2: It's a ghost.
5: How does it go?
2: Oh, my God. It's a ghost.
6: It's a ghost.
2: Yeah. Yeah. Probably your dead relatives living at Greg's house.
5: Yeah. They're all at my place.
2: Throwing his stuff around. Turning lights on.
5: Thank you for
2: finally
5: believing.
2: So Greg claims.
5: So it's a fact.
2: Thank you very much, Greg Gorey.
5: Jewett.
2: Thank you so much for giving The Woody Show some of your valuable time this morning. You know, we love and appreciate you for that. The rest of you guys can suck it. We'll catch you back here on Friday. Have a great day. SMD double M.

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1: Hi, how's it going? It's Mel Taylor. Good morning. All the things. I will take requests. I'll let you know what's up here in just a few minutes. Oh, this is so nice. I'll let you enjoy. It's Verve. It's a bittersweet symphony. Happy Thursday.

0: alternative rock station, Alt 96.1. Yellow card, that is better days. And hi there, it's Mel Taylor. I hope that, you know what, you're having a good day today. It's Thursday. It's one of my most favorite days of the week because it's not the weekend quite yet. You know, you probably have things to do, people to see. It's when all the festivities happen. For now, you can just wait and just maybe relax. Happy Hour Thursday. Today, I'm going to play you a bunch of great tunes. I got rock news, random facts, fun stories. Also, another chance for you to get out to our iHeartRadio Music Festival in Vegas. 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Of course it does. And $1,000 sounds great, too. 1 o'clock, that has your opportunity. 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

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Eminem, that is Lose Yourself. And that was off of the movie soundtrack, 8 Mile. Came out 2002. That was like his big, you know, rise up. I saw that movie the other day. It was on TV. It's like one of those that if it's on, I just gotta watch. And then I forget parts of it.

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1: 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Yeah, we're guaranteed human.

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1: 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I saw today that authorities found human bones in the desert about 15 miles from Nancy Guthrie's home, but they did determine they are not hers. However, police also say there are still no leads in the case in terms of finding her remains or identifying the kidnappers at all. Crazy. It is Madden Drive.

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Spokane's Rock Alternative on 96.1. Coming up, two songs. We'll take a look at your random facts for the day. Is there cheese in Cheese Whiz? Are people more creative in the shower? And where do herbs come from? It's Red Hot Chili Peppers. It's

0: Alt 96.1, your rock alternative. Let's do your random facts for today. So cheese is not one of the 27 ingredients listed on the side of a can of Cheese Whiz. It does list cheese cultures, which is used in processed cheese. The UK had a ban on nunchucks in movies until 1999. Even they cut a scene from Teenage Mutant Ninja Turtles 2 because I guess it came out in 1991 and it showed one of the turtles using a string of sausages like nunchucks. People are more creative in the shower. When we take a warm shower, we experience an increased dopamine flow that can make us more creative. Herbs come from the leaves of a plant. Spices come from any part of the plant except the leaves. And Hormel is the company that makes Spam, and they hate that junk email. It's called Spam. So word has it, no one in the company is allowed to call it that. They're supposed to call it unwanted email. That's a look today at your random facts.
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96.1, the alternative rock station. One of my kids is really into movies. And so he's like, you know, I've never seen that Dune movie. And so I bought it on Amazon Prime. It was like $8 or something for both movies. And I watched it yesterday. I was so lost. I had no idea what was going on. Even Athena's like, yeah, that was good. Can't wait to watch number two. So guess what I'm doing later? Yep. It's Radiohead Creep. I know that movie got lots of recognition, but I was lost. When you were-

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I just want to take a moment and say thank you so much for listening today. Whatever that you've got going on, Courtney wanted to hear some Sublime. Yeah.

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All 96.1. I'm just going to read you the title of this article. Experts are telling influencers to stop taking pictures with sharks because people are getting bit. I mean, why are you trying to take a picture with the shark anyways? Come on now. It's Frey. Still.

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All 96.1 coming up here in just a few minutes. We'll take a look at your national calendar. What's up for today? What to celebrate? What to get after? Maybe even indulge. I mean, come on. Yesterday it was Potato Day. It's House of Pain.

0: The alternative rock station, Alt 96.1. Let's take a look today at your national calendar. It's the 20th of August. Happy birthday today if it's your birthday. You share a birthday with Demi Lovato. She's only 34. I don't know. I just thought she was older. Andrew Garfield, 43. They say he aged out of Spider-Man, did two movies. Today, Fred Durst from Limp Bizkit is 56. Also, Robert Plant from Led Zeppelin turns 78. And let's see, today it is National Radio Day, which radio really started at the end of the 1800s. No one specific because people were inventing different parts, but by 1906, it was then brought for entertainment purposes. So thank you for listening today on the radio. It's National Bacon Lovers Day. Hazy IPA Day, also Accessible Air Travel Day, which just really means get out and do some traveling. 15 days until Labor Day weekend and 21 days until the NFL season kicks off. Have an awesome day.
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1: You know, Breaking Benjamin actually got their name because frontman Benjamin is super clumsy and he's, I guess, always breaking things. And somebody said that at a gig and they had a different name and then they changed it to Breaking Benjamin because he's clumsy. It's sublime.

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It's Julia Wolf.

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Coming up here in a few minutes, there is this project that was done and found out the best and worst drivers based solely on what you are driving. They looked at 30 car makes, all the big brands. It's Weezer, it's Undone, the Sweater Song.

0: Alt 96.1, the alternative rock station. So when you are out on the road, do you have opinions about drivers based solely on what they're driving? And it's okay. I feel like most of us probably do. Well, research just came out. Insurance company looked at all accident reports and came up with a list of the best and worst drivers by vehicle brands. They looked at 30 car makes, including all the major ones. So it looks like BMW, Ram, and Tesla, worst drivers. I mean, we're talking 45 incidents with BMW per 1,000 drivers. On the flip side, Chrysler, Cadillac, and Mercury had the best drivers, 26 incidents per 1,000. 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Who's got the most DUIs? BMW, actually, drivers by far, followed by Ram and Buick, and Infiniti is the brand with the highest speeding rates. I mean, I don't know. I don't know if this helps you or not, or makes you feel better that, yes, you are calling out a certain vehicle, but hey, way to go, Chrysler, Cadillac, and Mercury. Best drivers.
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But then it officially opens on the 11th. It's Champagne Supernova.

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Bridget is out doing some deliveries, probably stopping by my house. I always have got too many boxes showing up. But anyhow, Evanescence, that's a request. 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

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Brandon Flowers, frontman of The Killers. We've heard his name pop up actually a lot in your rock music news. That is because his new solo album comes out officially tomorrow.

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Alt 96.1, Spokane's Rock Alternative. Coming up here in two songs, we'll take a look at your rock news for the day. We'll talk Oasis and their new trailer. And when Tick

0: the alternative rock station, Alt 96.1. Let's take a look today at your rock music news. So ZZ Top will continue touring following the death of their original drummer, Frank Beard. He passed away on Monday at the age of 77. In a statement, the band said that they would be canceling two show dates, but their Big One tour will still do the dates in Austin at Austin City Limits. They say one of Frank's favorite venues and a city that had been something of like a second home for him. Maynard James Keenan announced a launch of Queen Bee Sushi Restaurant. And this is not new for him. It is in Cottonwood, Arizona, where he lives. He's also got, you know, his wine, but he has another cafe called Queen Bee Vinyl. You got Pearl Jam with Black from their debut album, Tin, has seen a resurgence in popularity. And I love this. It comes from social media and TikTok. It landed number 18 on the Hard Rock Streaming Songs charts more than 35 years after its release. And Oasis dropped the full-length trailer for Oasis, Don't Look Back in Anger. It's on YouTube, and tickets are now on sale for the limited IMAX early access screenings on September 9th. It will officially open September the 11th. And after this theatrical run, it'll be available on Hulu and Disney Plus. Can't wait to watch it.
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Alt 96.1, your rock alternative. I can't even imagine this. I saw the video, but this woman in Kentucky woke up to discover a bear had wandered into her home through an open door and was eating her leftover KFC. I mean, KFC could run a field trip with that, you know, on social media. Good news is she's all right. It's Edge Hill with Double Take.

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1: Have you had a chance to see the new Travis Barker documentary yet? 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

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Hi, it's Mel. I'm actually soon to get out of here. I got a few more requests to squeeze in. But just a friendly reminder that you have still this afternoon, 5 o'clock, chance for you to get out to our iHeartRadio Music Festival. Airfare, hotel, tickets to the show, and $1,000. And you get to see Weezer. It's going to be awesome. You'll have more chances tomorrow,

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1: 311 and Amber. What's going on? I'm Mike Jones. How cool would it be to own a piece of Green Day history? Well, you can, because Mike Dirnt is selling a bunch of stuff. We got him right after Red Jumpsuit. We'll talk about what's up in a few.

0: Alt 96.1, the alternative rock station. As much as we love rocking out with Green Day, how cool would it be to own stuff that the band has actually used on tour, on albums, whatever it might be? Well, you can, because Mike Dirnt is selling a bunch of his stuff. I'm Mike Jones. He's got a new Reverb store, and he's selling old instruments, basses he's played on albums and on tours, basses that have been burned on stage or broken. So you still have them. You can't use them, but you still could have them. There's amps and clothes and all kinds of stuff. If you're a Green Day fan, you want to check this out, just look up Mike Dirnt Reverb Shop. You can see all the stuff there.
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But hey, every night they're having a lot of fun getting loud together. 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
1: Hoobastank with the reason. Well, your man Mike Jones, I've got a very good reason, actually two, to make sure you're with us at 5 o'clock, where number one, you can win a trip to the iHeartRadio Music Festival, and number two, that comes with $1,000. So if you're trying to go to Vegas and see Weezer and Muse and everyone and get a grand, then 5 o'clock, be with us for that keyword to text in and make it all happen. Neon trees, everybody talks.

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1: We have a whole lot of good new music going on right now. I'm Mike Jones, and every night at 11 o'clock, you can hear it, an hour of new stuff with Alex Mack in our new music show, Emerging Alt, with Bleachers and Violet Grohl and Julia Wolf, Young the Giant, just some of the bands that Alex has been featuring lately. Make sure you hear them all every weeknight with Emerging Alt. And we've got new music for you now. This is my favorite new song going, Cage the Elephant, with Beaches in Tennessee.

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I don't know how Dave Grohl does it. We've got the Foo Fighters now with My Hero and watching videos from their tour. He is just screaming nonstop for 3 hours every night. But hey, that's why he's Dave Grohl. Now, Sober, he's not a screamer, but he does have a big tour coming up that we'd like to get you to. I'll tell you how you can see Sober in just a couple minutes.

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1: Bring Me to Life with Evanescence. And we gave away a trip to see Evanescence on their tour. Well, now we'd like to send you to see Somber. We heard him right before. I'm Mike Jones. 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

96.1, the alternative rock station. The sex, the candy, Marcy Playground. It's Mike Jones with you. I've been wondering what's going to be next for Green Day because they just recently put out their movie Nimrods. Well, what's next is new action figures. They have new figures with Super 7, and it's Green Day all covered in mud like they just had the mud fight at Woodstock in 94. That is fantastic. I need to get some for myself.

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Alt 96.1, Weezer has just been all over the place. I'm Mike Jones. We heard them right before Blink 182. They were on with Jimmy Fallon last night on The Tonight Show. Tomorrow, they'll be on Today. And their new album's coming out, the Gold Album, tomorrow. Plus, of course, we've got them for the iHeartRadio Music Festival. 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
1: Meant to live from Switchfoot. The word could be anything. 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